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0: An impressive rendition of our national anthem here at Globe Life Field as the Orioles get ready to play the Texas Rangers, first of three here in Arlington. 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
0: A big series about to begin here in Texas between the Orioles and Rangers. A few Texans on the mound in Shane Baz and the veteran right-hander Nathan Eovaldi. But time right now for the injury report. It's brought to you by the Orthopedic Associates of Central Maryland, a division of CAO. Have injuries that can take you out of the game? Visit mdbonedocs.com. And good news for the Orioles on the injury front. Blaze Alexander had his first full catch today. He's been throwing, but he has been very careful with that non-displaced fracture in his left hand that he injured after being hit by a pitch on that final day before the All-Star break. But that is a major jump, and most of the day now, he is not wearing a cast or a splint of any kind. So he is getting closer to returning to full baseball activity at some point here, and should return to the team down the stretch. When we come back, Ben Wagner previews this starting pitching matchup. That's next on the Orioles Radio Network.
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0: It is the biggest road trip of the regular season for the Baltimore Orioles and basically a season-defining window of play. And it starts tonight in the Lone Star State. Saddle up, Texas and Baltimore coming up in just a couple of moments, lifting the lid on this weekend series, the first of three. With Brett Hollander, I'm Ben Wagner. Tucked away indoors, thankfully, because it is hot outside. Triple digits in the middle of the afternoon. And right now, just minutes away from first pitch, outside 95 degrees. But we are cool and comfortable indoors at 72 degrees. The field conditions are brought to you by our friends at Pro Lawn Plus, delivering home run lawns all season long. So the conditions are perfect, and hopefully this road trip is next to perfect for the Baltimore Orioles, because this could teeter everything. You start with three against a wild card position team like Texas, a team that's trying to track down the Rangers, lined up next in Minneapolis, Minnesota, and then a division leader with the Tampa Bay Rays to finish it up with a four-game series. And then, of course, the seesaw, the Rays series, the Yankees series, and back again against Tampa Bay. A whole lot could shake out here in the dog days of summer for this Baltimore Orioles club. And on the mound tonight, to tee it off, it's the right-hander from Houston, Texas, Shane Baz. 4 wins, 10 losses, and a .386 earned run average. Don't let that record fool you. He has been throwing the ball very, very well over his last 13 starts. Go back to the tail end of May. Baz, an owner of a .292 earned run average, allowing two earned runs or fewer in 10 of the 13 trips through the rotation. Matching up, now a long-standing Texan, Nathan Eovaldi, 10-game winner for the fourth time in his 4 years here in the Lone Star State, a .431 earned run average. He's on the slab and pitching at a place where he is very, very comfortable. Over his last six home starts, the right-hander has a 4-1 record and a .355 earned run average, a whip right at one, posting 49 strikeouts to just 8 walks, while Texas has gone 5-1 in the last 6 starts with their right-hander on the hill. Nathan Eovaldi will pitch for Texas. Baltimore has Shane Baz already walking in from the Orioles bullpen in left center field. He's going to rest up and get ready for the action. It's a big road trip. 9 games in all, starting right now against the Rangers with the starting lineups and the first pitch after this on the Orioles Radio Network.
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3: 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And Josh Spiegel returns. 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
5: For the visiting Baltimore Orioles, managed by Craig Albernaz at 56-59, Gunnar Henderson will lead off and play shortstop. Pete Alonso will bat second and play first base for the first time in his career. Jackson Holliday will start in the three hole. He's playing second base. Tyler O'Neill's been red hot. He is cleaning up, and he is the DH. Batting fifth, the left fielder, Dylan Beavers. The former Ranger, Leody Taveras, returns to Texas, batting sixth in right field. Kobe Mayo at third base gets a right-on-right start, batting seventh. Colton Cowser batting eighth and patrolling center field. And Carlos Narvaez will catch, and he will bat ninth for Skip Shoemaker. And his Rangers, slightly better than Baltimore, 57-58. Jock Peterson leading off. He's the DH. Wyatt Langford in left field, batting second. Corey Seager struggling this season, batting third at shortstop, cleaning up Brandon Nimmo in right field. Ezekiel Duran will play third base and bat fifth. Evan Carter in center field, hitting sixth. Playing first base and batting seventh, Jake Berger. Elias Diaz will bat eighth and catch, and Nicky Lopez will be at second base, and he will hit ninth. And on this night, indoors in Arlington, Texas, an important series with the Orioles and Rangers, and an early happy birthday, Ben Wagner, here deep in the heart of Texas.
0: Well, thank you very much, Mr. Hollander. I do appreciate that, and thank you to everyone that has chirped in on social media wishing me a happy birthday today. Gunnar Henderson will get us underway by slapping the first pitch from Eovaldi out of play over the third base dugout, which houses the traveling grays of the Baltimore Orioles tonight. Rangers situated in their bright red uniforms on the first base side. A little sliver of sunshine creeping in from the windows in left field, illuminating the mound where there's a swing and a miss from Eovaldi to Gunnar Henderson. So it's no balls and two strikes. Gunnar Henderson, Pete Alonso, Jackson Holliday. Yes, Jackson Holliday moving up on the card to bat third tonight. Eovaldi with the hands out in front, pulls him back, rocks and fires. And a pitch bounding its way on the right side of the diamond. Second hop handled by Nicky Lopez. The second baseman flips it over to Jake Berger. And with that, your first scratch on the scorecard on a Friday night. 4-3 on the bounce out by Henderson. 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You cannot understate how important this entire road trip is for the Orioles, for positioning and trying to salvage this season. The pitch to Alonso. Fastball just misses low, ball one. You start with three, and the pitching favors the Orioles, certainly. You've got Shane Boss tonight. You've got Kyle Bradish tomorrow night. And then the lefty back in the rotation. Cade Popich was outstanding in his return to the big leagues his last time out. He gets the finale on Sunday afternoon. Alonso takes a strike on the outside corner. The pitch fouled away at home plate. 1 ball and two strikes on Pete Alonso. Earlier this afternoon, the Heart and Hustle Awards were announced by Major League Baseball, the representative for the Orioles, Pete Alonso. A badge that he wears proudly. Orioles first baseman with 21 doubles, 23 home runs, 71 knocked in. A ball and two strikes. Now Alonso asks for time. And Eovaldi backs away from the slab. Alonso played in the middle of the diamond by Lopez. Moving over from second. Boy, he is straight up the middle, too. The pitch. Downstairs. 2 balls and two strikes. Langford, Carter, Nimmo, left, center, and right for the Rangers. Duran and Singer on the left side of the diamond. Mentioned Lopez and Berger. They've already been busy early on. Diaz hits the target. Dips the right knee. And a pitch to Pete. Ripped up the left field line. Foul. Count remains 2 balls and two strikes. Orioles are 56-59 on the season. We're going to talk about this road trip until, well, it's the end of the road trip. And the ebbs and flows through it. 2-2. Alonso pops it up. Foul territory, first base side. Diaz rumbling up the line. Coming in, Berger calling for it from first. He makes the catch right in front of his coaches. So two up and two down. One on the ground, one through the air in foul territory. And that will bring up Jackson Holliday. A little bit of a surprise when the lineup came out earlier this afternoon. And, you know, you look for certain places that coincide with certain names. All of a sudden, Jackson Holliday getting a first inning at bat. Left-hand hitter looks out. The veteran right-hander rocks and fires. On the outside corner with a split, called strike one. For Holliday, despite being in a 1-for-17 run, it was the springboard by July and the quality of at-bats that have continued, even without the base hit results, the manager Craig Albernaz wanted to see here in the first inning from Holliday. Takes low and away, 1 ball and one strike. 5 doubles, a triple, 5 home runs. One one. Ground ball out to second. Backing up, Lopez waits on a room service hop. Gets it over to first quickly, and the Orioles turn to side 1-2-3 here in the top of the first. Rangers come up against Shane Boz, who's headed to the hill for the Birds right after this on the Orioles Radio Network.
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5: 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So Lipka behind the plate. Sean Barber is the third base umpire. James Jean at second base. And the crew chief is James Hoy. And on the mound right now for the Orioles, getting the start, and the team's innings leader for the season, the Texan, Shane Bott.
0: Not his hometown, but we're close to it, of Houston, Texas. For the 27-year-old, he'll climb the backside of the bump, standing 6 feet, 3 inches at 200 pounds. Quick squeeze of the rosin. Now a swipe of the slab with his left foot. Kind of surveys the diamond. They shuffle around. Kobe Mayo at third base. Gunnar Henderson anchored in the middle. Jackson Holliday at second. And Pete Alonso hugs the line at first base with the left-handed batting DH. Jock Peterson leading it off. Boz ready to open up this one for the Birds. Rocks and fires. And the first pitch fastball right in there for a called strike one. Dylan Beavers, Colton Cowser, Leody Taveras, the outfield deployment. Wow, we're going to have a challenge on the very first pitch of the game. John Lipka reaching for the microphone, and it is still a strike.
12: One remaining.
0: Well, Jock Peterson, you cook one right off the hop here.
5: That was a very productive pitch for Shane Boz in so many ways.
0: No kidding. Big time returns. The pitch to Peterson. Swing and a miss. He's put himself in the hole. Nothing and two. Peterson's been swinging a pretty good bat. 20 home runs. That leads this ball club here in the Lone Star State. Watched his most recent on Friday night against Houston. The 0-2. Fouled back. Recent surge in power where 11 of the home runs for Peterson have been clubbed in the last 31 games. Skip Shoemaker in his first year at the helm here in Texas. 46 years of age. Looking on as Peterson battles. The 0-2 pitch. Swing and a miss. Got him with a split. Down on strikes goes Peterson. Still one up and one down. No score here in the first inning with Wyatt Langford coming to the plate. This is a Texas team that's one game within the 500 mark, 57-58, after back-to-back victories over the San Francisco Giants, which they needed a rebound. They were in the worst losing skid of their season after dropping six straight. Boz fires a fastball over on Langford, taken for strike one. And just like the Orioles are identifying this road trip and then the return back and at Oriole Park, the one homestand here in the month of August, featuring the New York Yankees and then the Tampa Bay Rays. This is a defined pocket of play for the Rangers, too. Pitch is low. One ball and one strike. This takes the Rangers into a pocket where 15 consecutive games are played against sub-500 teams. The pitch from Boz. Swing and a miss. And it's one ball and two strikes. The Rangers, the sub-500 record clubs include the Orioles. Then a trip to the Big A in Anaheim. They'll stay out on the left coast and face the A's in Sacramento. And then come back, host the Nationals, and then play the Angels again. One ball and two strikes. Boz the leg lift and fires, and the pitch is popped up. Retreating from second, waving away Henderson is Jackson Holliday. 2 feet on the turf, he makes a one-handed grab. Langford's retired through the air. Two up and two down. Still a scoreless start here in the first inning for Corey Seager. Seager has been riddled with back issues for the majority of this season, and he is just grinding through it. Since returning off the injured list, 7 for his last 17. That's the good news. Infield back, banked off to the right, the pitch. On a line, straightaway center field, hit pretty well. Cows are moving back, squares up with plenty of room in front of the 410 marker, and Seager's retired on one pitch. 1-2-3 work by Shane Boz. We're going to the second. Nothing, nothing on the Orioles Radio Network.
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0: That's Brett Hollander. I'm Ben Wagner. Thanks for coming along for Orioles baseball, no matter how you're tuning us in tonight. You've got decisions this evening, and you have made the right decision to have this broadcast. Orioles lead off the second inning after perfect work by each starter. 1-2-3 in the first by Shane Boz and Nathan Eovaldi. Not Tyler O'Neill. Dylan Beavers, Leody Taveras set to follow. Right-handed hitter deep in the box, waits on Eovaldi, and the pitch, a fastball over for a called strike one. Infield's relaxed, downfield lineup straight away. The pitch, down and away. For O'Neill, 8 doubles, 9 home runs, and 20 knocked in this year. And Tyler's been swinging the bat much better over his last 21 games. A 320 average, 7 of the 9 home runs. The pitch, swing, foul off into the glove. One ball and two strikes. And for weeks, we kept hearing from manager Craig Albernaz how close he felt Tyler O'Neill was getting to being the Tyler O'Neill that everyone is expecting. A 1-2 pitch, buried a breaking ball down to the dirt. Two balls and two strikes. Baldy with a nod. Now he rocks into the line. Here comes the 2-2. Up and away. Three balls and two strikes on O'Neill.
5: Yeah, Craig Albernez said before the game, it starts with chasing less, and he's getting the foot down faster.
0: A little bit of an open stance. Settles himself and drives the pitch out of play to the right. Three balls and two strikes still on Tyler O'Neill. I thought the home run that he hit against the Angels the other night, Brett, was as classic and what we have been waiting to see from Tyler O'Neill now for over a year. The 3-2 pitch in the air, shallow to right field, sprinting in comes Brandon Nimmo. He's there, and he makes the play out of Tyler O'Neill, and there's one down.
5: Yeah, I go back even further than when this power stretch began. He started getting some base hits, and then the power came back. He's hitting about 300 over an extended stretch, and along with the power, is great to see.
0: Retired to open up the second inning. No score. Dylan Beavers coming to the plate. His first plate appearance here at Globe Life Field in Arlington. Baldy deals. Pops the glove on the outside corner with a 93-mile-an-hour sinker. Strike one. Beavers with a couple of home runs. 18 driven in. Remember, he spent so much time on the IL. Baldy fires low. One ball and one strike. 36-year-old veteran. 6'2 on the hill, just over 200 pounds. Debuted 15 years ago in the major leagues with the Los Angeles Dodgers. Now his fourth turn with Texas. 1-1. Popped up on the left side through foul territory. In from third, Ezekiel Duran makes the play halfway down the line. So two up and two down. And that'll bring in Leody Taveras, who comes back to Arlington. 250 games played as a Texas Ranger in this ballpark. No video tribute, but nice recognition by the crowd down below. And everybody is down below. Can't really get any higher in this ballpark. The pitch. Taveras whacks it out of play off to the left. Strike one. Leody, while hitting in this ballpark with a career 706 OPS, on base plus slugging. Switch hitter batting left. Better side for Taveras. And he takes down and away. One ball and one strike. He was part of that magical run now, 3 years removed from winning the World Series in 2023. The 1-1 pitch. Way off. It's two balls and one strike. I remember a conversation that I had with Taveras about the change in scenery. Was he excited to be in Baltimore, be part of this ball club? He said, you know what I can't wait to hear? This stadium full. It was the most intimidating environment that we had that entire postseason when he traveled through Oriole Park at Camden Yards. We'll take low here. Three balls and one strike. And if you work the clubhouse right now, everybody is very, very aware of what has happened in the standings around the American League wildcard race. 3-1. On a line to the gap in right center field. That'll split the defenders and one-hop the wall. Shoots off the bullpen of the Rangers. Ricochets back to Brandon Nimmo. And standing with a two-out double is Leody Taveras. That was a shot. Rifled right up the alley. Split the difference between Carter and Nimmo, and they were off to the races to chase it down. Taveras with his 11th double of the year. Orioles threatening here in the second for Kobe Mayo. Six teams in the American League wild card separating the last spot for the AL wild card and the difference of 3.5 games. Toronto, while basically putting a for sale sign on a lot of their pending free agents or valuable pieces, they shipped away a lot. They're still in the conversation 3.5 games back. Kobe Mayo takes a fastball strike. Then you've got the cluster of one, or 1.5 to a half game back, which that's where the Orioles reside. Twins and Guardians, a half game back starting play today. Then a single game back for the Orioles and the Tigers. Seattle, a game and a half back. Here's a swing and a line drive. Base hit in the middle of the diamond. Rounding third, Tavares is coming home. Carter's up with the throw. It's cut off. It's an RBI base hit for Kobe Mayo, and it's 1-0 Baltimore. Back-to-back two-out base hits by the Birds. The extra bagger for Tavares, driven in by Mayo. His 42nd RBI, making it 1-0 O's.
5: And that was a rocket right on right. Very similar to what we saw the other day at Camden Yards from Kobe Mayo, just waiting for it. And that bat right now explodes through the zone for Kobe.
0: One zip, Birds. Colton Cowser digs in. The pitch. A little check swing roller out in front of the dish. Speared on the bare hand by Diaz. Sets up, fires to first in time. That'll retire Cowser and the Orioles after the excuse me swing and contact. It gets out number three. But the Birds got in business with two down. Tavares plugs the alley in right center. Mayo goes right back up the box, and he drives in the first run of the night. It's 1-0 Baltimore midway through two on the Orioles Radio Network.
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0: In this ball game with Brandon Nimmo and Pete Alonso. Alonso deep at first base. The pitch from Boz. Swing and a miss. And it's 1-2. And as much as they still marvel about their playing capabilities, they like to talk about each other as people. It's been a while since they've seen each other. The pitch to Nimmo. Boz misses low. Very first homestand of the regular season. Well, it started off with the Twins on opening day. The next team that traveled in, these Texas Rangers. And it was new scenery for Brandon Nimmo as well. Getting to know the ranks in Texas. The 2-2. Tipped away foul at home plate. So it's 2 balls and 2 strikes. And the Mets, as they retooled just about everything, trying to get something going in Flushing. Had some decisions to make, and they struck a deal here in the Lodestar State. Marcus Semien went into play on the diamond. Brandon Nimmo, part of the return package. And he arrives here in Arlington. Now 27 doubles, 4 triples, and a dozen home runs for the right fielder. Baz in the 2-2. Driven up the left field line, slicing out a play, foul. Stays 2 balls and 2 strikes on Nimmo. Former first rounder of the New York Mets. Debuted in 2016. Played all the way through. 2-2. On a line right back up the middle. Spins the cap of the umpire. James Jean ducking out of the way on the Brandon Nimmo base hit. So that's the first clean space. Again, Shane Baz of the Rangers have found. Now brings up Ezekiel Duran.
5: Rangers don't run a whole lot. Not the same as the Orioles this year. In fact, these two teams similar in so many categories offensively and pitching-wise.
0: Duran, the right-handed batter, tracks high from Baz, ball one.
5: Not only similar records, but statistically it makes a whole lot of sense where these two teams are.
0: Yeah. Floating around 500. Runner at first, nobody out. Baz in the 1-0. Fouled back, 1 ball and 1 strike. The one glaring statistic between the Rangers and the Orioles, walks. The Orioles walk a lot. The Rangers, they don't. They do not take very many free passes at all. Duran looks out. The pitch to him. Popped out over the first base dugout.
5: You were mentioning the trade deadline, and as it relates to these teams contending right now, the team, it seems, that wanted to sell the most, that is in contention, is the Texas Rangers. That's the word around town here. They're two best pitchers.

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1: Pass to Duran, swing and a miss. He's down on strikes. Second batter fanned by Boz tonight. Yeah, that American League Western Division, Brent, is certainly the weakest of the three. I don't think anybody in the game would argue that. It has seesawed a little bit. First it was Seattle. They have really started to fade and underperform. The Astros have taken advantage of it. They've won 7 out of their last 10. Now 2 games over the 500 mark and owning the American League West. Squaring around, bunt attempt. Mayo crashing in. Calls away Boz. Quick exchange. Firing to first. In time to get the out. Evan Carter trying to sneak his way aboard with a bunt. Got it down. It was a pretty bunt, but a better play defensively by Kobe Mayo to throw out the speedy Evan Carter.
2: Yeah, that's bunting for a hit. I mean, with one out, that's not where you see modern teams sacrifice. And with Carter's speed, he's trying to get on base there. It does advance the runner, but now there are two outs. He'll take that every time if you're Shane Boz.
1: And Carter's slog continues. Now one for his last 17. Tying run at second. 1-0. Baltimore here in the second inning. Jake Berger the batter. Long look back. Pitch to the plate. Fastball in there for a called strike one.
2: One other thing that gives the other teams in contention a huge advantage, not only do the Central and West teams have two pathways in, the wild card and their division.
1: Swing and a miss by Berger.
2: But also, Ben, down the stretch, you face a lot of division opponents. So the teams in the West and Central, they'll face Kansas City a lot. They'll face all the really bad teams in the American League, including the A's and the Royals a lot, while the Orioles have to live deep inside the American League East.
1: They've got some big matchups with Tampa Bay and New York looming. No balls and two strikes. Here's the pitch. That's right down the chute. Strike three, called. Berger goes down looking. Boz denies the opportunity for the Rangers here in the second inning to rally. It's a couple of strikeouts and a gift from Evan Carter trying to sneak his way aboard. Rangers leave the tying run in scoring position, and it stays 1-0 Baltimore as we go to the third on the Orioles Radio Network.
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1: Leonardo Taveras with a two-out double and an RBI base hit by Kobe Mayo, getting the Birds in flight first, leading 1-0, lifting the lid on this three-game weekend series here in Arlington, Texas. We are set up for the third inning, and the play-by-play story coming from Brett Hollander.
2: Ben Wagner, thank you so much, and happy birthday again. How's it going?
1: Thanks. You have stirred up a lot of nice things.
2: Well, I do what I can.
1: A lot of nice comments coming in on the social sphere.
2: Well, you only turned 40

0: for a 6 year in a row, six times. So congratulations on that. Nathan Eovaldi allowed a run on a Kobe Mayo RBI knock in the second. 1-0 Baltimore as Carlos Narvaez takes strike one from Nathan Eovaldi, who's making his 22nd career start against Baltimore. That's the second most he's had against any club. 9-4 lifetime against the Orioles. Narvaez late on a fastball. He's down quickly, 0-2. Narvaez still looking for his first Orioles hit. He's 0 for his last 18. That goes back to his time with Boston. But the Orioles really like his work behind the plate. Eovaldi, the 36-year-old right-hander, comes home. This is hit high in the air to shallow right. Nimmo a few steps in. He camps under it, and he makes the catch. And Narvaez is retired, one down, and Henderson will bat. Nathan Eovaldi, this year, his numbers much more to his career averages. Last year, he had a freakish season in 2025. 22 starts, a 1.73 ERA. I mean, that's out of this world. Across the board, all the numbers. This year, a different story. Not bad, just not that good compared to what he was last year. Much more human this year as Henderson takes it outside for a ball 1-0. This year he's 10-9. How about 19 decisions and 21 starts? A 4.31 ERA. And what's really hurt him is that home run ball. Henderson takes outside 2-0. He's allowed 24 home runs coming into this start in 127 and a third innings. Last year he allowed 10 home runs in 130 innings on the season total. The 2-0, Gunner takes low, 3-0. So this year he's giving up almost two home runs per nine, which is a very high number. The batting average against is way up. The slugging percentage against is way up. Still a very good pitcher. But last year, at the age of 35, he put together maybe his best season. Year number 15 for Nathan Eovaldi. 1.12-93 lifetime with a 3.92 ERA. Henderson taking on 3-0, and he takes a strike, 3-1. Fastball is definitely down for Eovaldi. I mean, he used to be in the upper 90s, more middle 90s these days. The 3-1 pitch, Henderson hits it on a line to right, but it will hang up for Nimmo. It sinks on it, but he makes the catch right around the shins for out number two. That was hit well off the bat of Henderson, but there are two down. Base is empty for Pete Alonso. Right now, if you look at Eovaldi, he leans heavy on his splitter. He's hitting just 199 against that, but he's given up seven home runs on that pitch. But get this, as Alonso swings and misses at a pitch that's right in on the hands, 0-1, the league is hitting 382 against his fastball and slugging 750 against it. Alonso drives this, left center field and deep. Back is the left fielder. Back is the center fielder, Carter, who makes the catch in front of the Orioles bullpen. Alonso just missed it. He gave it a ride to left center field, but the ballpark there held it about 4-10 that way to the gap, and it's a long fly ball out. And Nathan Eovaldi has a 1-2-3 third. It's 1-0 Orioles as we go to the home half of the third on the Orioles Radio Network.
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13: It is on in the American League and certainly always on here in Texas. Swing and a foul ball off the catcher, Narvaez, and it's 1-2. And we have learned that, however, if we were to watch the Apple TV cast and click on our radio broadcast, that is working. We appreciate it. And for the next two nights, if you are an Orioles fan, the only Orioles broadcast is on the radio. So thank you for being with us for that. 1-2, and a slow roller foul towards the Orioles dugout. Still 1-2. With Nicky Lopez on deck. Shane Baz certainly happy with the early run. For Baz, runs have been hard to come by. He has the fourth lowest support in Major League Baseball as a starting pitcher. The 1-2. Fastball, that just missed outside. Maybe Narvaez thought about a challenge, but he does not use it. 2-2. While Shane Baz is in the game, the Orioles have scored an average of 3.3 runs during his starts. That is the fourth worst number in baseball. The 2-2, jam shot foul ball off to the right, and it remains 2-2. It's kind of crazy. I know people these days don't care a whole lot about the win-loss record for starters as they used to. I still think it has some value. We understand there are several variables in it. How your bullpen does, how your defense does, and probably most importantly, how your offense does with you on the mound. The 2-2, down and away for a ball, 3-2. But Baz, who has a very good 3.86 ERA, is just 4-10. And he's been outstanding now, going back really to May 15, 14 starts and an ERA of 3 on the nose. And the Orioles just don't win on the days he pitches. He has not won a game as a starter since June. This pitcher called strike 3. Baz throws him with that knuckle curve. Another strikeout for Baz. Diaz retired. One away in the bottom of the third. And he got him looking. Now, Shane Baz has not won a game since June 12th. And that's just not indicative of how well he's pitched. Nicky Lopez batting, veteran infielder, spent most of his career at Kansas City. He takes a pitch in, 1-0. Left-handed batter hitting 282. For Lopez, someone who has banged around the game, only 8 career home runs. And if he goes deep here, Ben, I did not jinx him, or jinx the Orioles. The 1-0. This is a foul ball. popped up back of home plate. Narvaez gives it a look, and it's a few rows back, and it's 1-1. Buys it 35 pitches. He's been efficient so far. Shane Boz was really good his last time out. That was that 5-0 loss last Saturday at Camden Yards to the Phillies. 6 1/3, just one earned run, 99 pitches. But again, the Orioles were blanked on a Shane Boz day. Right now, Boz can't take it personally. The Orioles are not hitting these days. Time is called. Now John Lipka says, let's go. 1-1 to the batter, Lopez. 1-0 Orioles. Bottom three here in Arlington, Texas. The 1-1. A check swing roller to second base, right to Holiday. He gloves it on to first, two down.
8: The other thing, Shane Boz seems to be recently matched up against the other team's best. Case in point tonight, Nathan Eovaldi. Last time out was Christopher Sanchez. 6 innings, a 2-hit shutout, and he struck out 11. So it seems like when Shane Boz is on the mound, it rains and pours.
13: Here's Jock Peterson, who has come to life. He's having a bounce-back year, and he hits it very sharply foul off the protective screen of the home dugout at Globe Life Field. 0-1 to Peterson, who has 20 home runs this year. Feels like Jock has been around forever. Or as they say in Sandlot, forever. 34-year-old left-handed slugger, 96 games last year, and just 9 homers. His pitch is outside 1-1. Hit just 181 last year, but this year already 20 home runs. Two outs, bases empty, right on left. Boz works on the stretch with the bases empty. The 1-1, rolled foul again. Towards the Texas dugout, 1-2. Orioles have a 1-0 lead. Bottom of the third. I said this in the open, Wags. I want to make sure you heard it. In the land of stakes, we have high-stakes baseball. I thought that was pretty funny.
8: It was a great line.
13: This is hit foul down the left field line. It fades out of play. It remains 1-2. That's my best Josh Loon impression of the day.
8: S-T-E-A-K-S.
13: Yes.
8: S-T-A-K-E-S.
13: I wish we had more time tonight. We'd have a steak.
8: Yes, we would. Nick and Sam's is open late, buddy.
13: 1-2 in the pitch. A pop-up back of home plate back towards us, and it will reach the seats foul. Now, where is that? Is that in Dallas?
8: Yeah, more towards Dallas. So we're about halfway between Dallas and Fort Worth, right in the middle.
13: Yeah, Arlington is in the middle.
8: Mm-hmm. That's where the ballpark is, across the parking lot. That's Jerry World over there, where the Cowboys play.
13: The 1-2. Peterson hits this down the left field line. It's fouled out of play. Beavers gives it a look. Yeah, I always say when I'm here, and you can see it from our vantage point up here through the windows above the third deck in left field, the more attractive ballpark, the better looking ballpark is across the street. That's the old ballpark in Arlington, which remains standing even though they built this thing. This pitch off the plate outside, 2-2. This one opened during the COVID year of 20 and housed the postseason or World Series that year. Rangers won their first championship here in 23. The 2-2. Peterson pops this up. Shallow left field. Henderson, the shortstop, out, giving way to a charging Beavers, who makes the catch. Henderson had a bail out of the way, but a very good 1-2-3 inning for Shane Boz. He's rolling, just one base runner through three. And we're three complete in Arlington, Texas. 1-0 Baltimore on the Orioles Radio Network.
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13: Rare, swing and a miss. Well, right now, they might be your two best hitters. I don't think you have a choice right now to be cute with it. And the Orioles are just really struggling offensively. During the homestand, they hit just 169. O'Neill a cut and a miss, 0-2. He's down quickly in the count. The Orioles hit 169 over those six games during the homestand and scored just 2.5 runs per game. So the choices right now are limited. But we did hear a little bit from Blaze Alexander today and some good news to that end. The pitch, O'Neill rolls it foul towards the Orioles dugout. It remains 0-2. Blaze said the hand feels so much better, essentially no pain, no discomfort. And today was a big day for Blaze because he played a full catch, and it was his left hand, so catching the ball with his left hand with no limitations today. 0-2 to O'Neill. High for a ball, 1-2. The splint, the cast he was in, that is basically gone. He will, and he's told to wear it sometimes, I think at night basically, but that has been removed, and he had a full catch today, and that's a major step for Blaze. O'Neill gets a piece of it and hits it foul. Right at home plate, remains 1-2. So he is getting closer to returning to full baseball activities. No timetable, obviously, yet for Blaze, but what a jolt that will be to have him back in the lineup at some point down the stretch.
0: And you can tell he is champing at the bit.
13: Oh, yeah.
0: Too. I mean, as he talks about it, the more and more excited he got about playing again.
13: The 1-2 in the dirt for a ball, 2-2. And obviously, Blaze was the hottest hitter on the team. He's such an important part of this team in every way. The energy, the hit ability, where he plays defensively, which is essentially everywhere. But he did say, although no one wanted this, that goes without saying, physically he feels great right now. O'Neill pops this up, shallow right field. Berger, the first baseman, racing back around the foul line, now crossing over into foul territory. He makes the catch on the high pop-up, and O'Neill is retired, two down. In other words, you know, rarely do you get a break during the season, and this is a hand injury, so physically he could still work out, he could still run. Basically able to rest his body, but get ready. He said he feels about as good as he would feel if he were arriving at spring training right now. So that's going to be great for the Orioles, and Blaze Alexander is one of the best stories on the team. Beavers takes a strike, a little breaking ball over, 0-1. Dylan's 0-1 today, 1-0 Orioles, top of the fourth. Nathan Eovaldi comes home. Beavers swing and a miss. Quickly down the count, 0-2. With Eovaldi, you know he's going to be in the strike zone. Barely walks batters on the hallmarks of his really long and good career. He's at 53 pitches. The 0-2. Beavers, a swing and a miss. Foul tip held on to by Diaz, the catcher. Another 1-2-3 inning for Nathan Eovaldi. We'll go to the bottom of the fourth in Arlington. 1-0 O's on the Orioles Radio Network.
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13: 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Orioles right now having fun, up 1-0 on the Rangers. Bottom four. 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Langford batting against Boz, who already has 4 punchouts in this game. Right on right, and Boz comes home. And Shane delivers a strike one with a fastball, 0-1, to Wyatt Langford. 1-0 Baltimore. Bottom four. Paz comes home with his 0-1. There's a strike two, perfectly located. And it's nothing and two to Wyatt Lankford. One of the few real bright spots for Texas, hitting .264 with 13 home runs. 0 for 1 so far in this game. Good Friday night crowd here in Arlington. The 0-2. Down and away for a ball. One ball and two strikes.

0: The pitch. Jam shot, foul ball off to the right, not a play. It remains 1-2. To Wyatt Lankford. Well, tomorrow will be a big day for the Orioles. It will be the Orioles' organizational debut of one of their new prize pitching prospects. The pitch here is low for a ball. Two balls and two strikes to Lankford. Anthony Avidson, one of the top pitching prospects in baseball, and certainly the most talked about prospect back in the Adley Rutschman trade. He will make his Chesapeake debut tomorrow. So a big outing there, the pitch. Half a swing by Lankford, he went way too far. Another strikeout, punched him out with 97 up and in. Fifth K for Bonds, one out in the bottom of the fourth. So Avidson will start tomorrow for Chesapeake. He is dominating Double A right now. And dominating that league. College pitcher out of LSU, a third-round pick. Witherspoon, he's the first-round pick. He was 15 overall from Oklahoma. Swing and a miss by Seager on one. The Orioles felt, and they have used the last two deadlines to add a ton of pitching, but they also drafted more recently, including Joseph Jirwa, who threw another gem yesterday in Double-A. Six innings, four hits, no runs. How about no walks and nine punch-outs? Swing and a miss by Seager, 0-2.
1: That guy is rocketing through the organization.
0: What, second-round pick out of Michigan State?
1: Yep. Highest drafted pitcher in the Mike Elias era.
0: 0-2 to Seager. Bonds comes home. This pitch a little high, 1-2. So Jirwa really dominating right now.
1: 125 strikeouts. That's second most in minor league baseball. He's just dominant.
0: He's got a real shot to get to the show next year. This is a little low. 2-2 to Seager. 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One out, bases empty, 2-2 to Corey Seager, who's been limited this year with three stints on the injured list, having a rough season. The pitch, swing and a miss! He struck him out! Got a fastball by him! Back-to-back K's for Bonds. Seager goes down. Six strikeouts for Bonds, who is not known for that.
1: He's using country hardball tonight, too.
0: I mean, the ball is just jumping out of his hand. Two outs, bases empty. Brandon Nimmo batting. Ground ball right side, slowly hit to Alonso. He has it. Overhand toss to Bonds, streaking to the bag. He makes the grab on the base, and the side's retired. Wow, that was quick. Shane Bonds right now carving up the Rangers. Four scoreless. He's allowed just one base runner, and it's 1-0 O's as we go to the fifth here in Texas on the Orioles Radio Network.
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0: 1-0 O's now in the fifth. Orioles have Taveras and Mayo due up. This is the part of the order that did get the only run we have seen in this game. It was a double for Taveras and then knocked in on a hard RBI base hit off the bat of Kobe Mayo. 1-0 O's here in the fifth. Back to tell you all about it. Again, please send your birthday wishes to Mr. Ben Wagner.
1: Well, thank you very much, Mr. Hollander. I appreciate it, and I appreciate all of you.
0: I didn't get you anything, by the way. Nor do I have a cake.
1: Friendship.
0: Yes.
1: Friendship.
0: Well, I did buy a couple rounds last night.
1: Ah, cheers. Leody Taveras played the only run of the night so far, and he's leading off this fifth inning. He doubled his first time up with two down. That set up the RBI knock for Kobe Mayo. Nathan Eovaldi misses down and away, ball one. Eovaldi going to the pitch count device, anchored on his belt over the point of his right hip. Taps away, now rocks and fires. Taveras taking a strike. He was counted 1-1. This fifth inning is being brought to you by Navy Football. Purchase your season, group, and single game tickets today at NavySports.com. Taveras on the left side of the plate. The pitch down and away. Now it's skipped to the backstop, Elias Diaz. Two balls and one strike. It has been a relatively thrifty night for Nathan Eovaldi. The only noise, and certainly the lone damage, by two guys, and the only two guys to reach. Taveras and then Mayo. A 2-1. In the air, straightaway center field. Touched pretty well, but playable. Carter underneath it with ease. Makes the play. That's eight in a row retired by Nathan Eovaldi. Just two over the minimum. But down 1-0 on the Kobe Mayo RBI single. Mayo came up right after the double by Taveras, went right back up the box, and drove in his 42nd of the year. Eovaldi fires. Pours it right over for a called strike. 22nd time facing the Baltimore Orioles in the long career of Nathan Eovaldi. Mentioned that he debuted with the Dodgers, but a huge chunk of time was spent out east. The 0-1. Fouled back. No balls, two strikes. He had 4 years with the Boston Red Sox, so that, of course, means a lot of matchups against the Orioles. But remember, there's also a pocket of time with the New York Yankees. So, a ton of American League Eastern Division play, bulking up the number pitching against the Birds. Back into the wind, the 0-2 pitch to Mayo. Swing at a line drive into left field, sizzling right to Langford, two down. We've seen some good contact. Taveras just missed his. Mayo right on the screws out to left. One nothing O's.

0: Colton Cowser steps in. Texan versus Texan here. And the pitch is over for a called strike. Cowser had an excuse me little swing that induced a good play by Elias Diaz coming out from behind the plate. Speared on the ball and then threw out Cowser by a half stride at first base. One ball and one strike on Colton. He's batting eighth tonight. Back into the wind, Eovaldi fires. Swing and a miss. There's that good breaking ball. One and two now on Colton. Crowd starting to make a little noise with two down and nobody on. Top of the fifth. Eovaldi fires. And Cowser with a line drive. Base hit into right field. That was just enough to get over the leap of Nicky Lopez, who was full extension at second base. He went straight into the air. Positioned perfectly, but just out of his grasp. That ball was cutting right over the center part of the plate. And Cowser smothered it. That snaps the string of consecutive batters retired by Eovaldi at 9. Two out base runner again for the Birds.
1: The Orioles have hit a bunch of balls on the screws. Only one run to show for it so far. I mean,
0: swinging a foul back by Narvaez.
1: There's been almost no hard contact against Boz, but a much different story for the Orioles against Eovaldi, who have now, I think, about 9 balls hit, about 99 or more so far tonight.
0: Only been one strikeout, so there's been a ton of contact against the right-hander, including Narvaez, who flied to right his only time up. The pitch fouled away at home plate. No balls and two strikes on the O's backstop. Colton Cowser drifting back towards first base, checking out Buck Britton, going through the signals in the third base coach's box. Cowser with a bluff, and here's a humpback liner sinking into left field. That's down for a base hit. Station to station for Cowser. He's bouncing around away from first base and then shuttles over. He's into scoring position on consecutive knocks. Narvaez turns the card over for Gunnar Henderson.
1: First Orioles hit for Narvaez, and that does get Henderson to the plate against a guy he has great lifetime numbers against in Eovaldi. And Gunnar has hit two balls very sharply so far tonight.
0: First was on the ground, the second on a line right to the right fielder. Narvaez went 0 for 6 to start his 10-year in Charm City. We're going to get a mound visit. Pitching coach is strolling out slowly. That also snaps an 0 for 19 going back to his days in Beantown. So Narvaez aboard. Cowser in front of him in scoring position. Orioles on top, 1-0, hitting here in the fifth inning. Gunnar patiently waiting, and the home plate umpire John Lipka is going to stroll out towards the mound to break up the huddle. Hey, Birdland, join us at the Yard on Sunday, August the 23rd, and watch the Orioles take on the Tampa Bay Rays. 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Mound visit concludes. Henderson swivels in. The pitch to Gunnar. Up and away, ball one. This is the moment recently that's been lacking. You know, you're really looking for that two-out punch. There have been moments with runners in scoring position. Of course, there have been dominant pitching performance against this offense all season long. Pitched by Eovaldi, down and in. Two balls and no strikes. Now Henderson in the driver's seat trying to deliver. Good speed on at second with Cowser. Look back by Eovaldi, now to the plate. And a breaking ball, that's the curve, misses low. Okay. Three balls, no strikes. I'm doing it. See what Evaldi trusts. Runners at the ready. The pitch. Anderson takes a strike on the inside corner. That was close.
1: But that's a good take on 3-0. That was something that was not center cut. It was something that darted towards the inside corner of the plate. That's a good pitch to take 3-0.
0: Now the 3-1. Way outside for ball four. So with back-to-back singles and now a free pass, the bases have been loaded on the first walk of the night, brought to you by the Goodfeet Store. Get out of pain and back to doing what you love at the Goodfeet Store. 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Big time traffic with two down in the fifth, and Pete Alonso's coming to the plate with a sacks packed. Gauzer at third, Narvaez at second, Henderson a big lead away from first. The pitch to Alonso outside with a fastball. Pete has hit the ball very well in his career here at Globe Life Field. Came in 6 for 13 with a home run in this ballpark. A 1-0 on the outside corner. Got a sinker over for a called strike. Evens the count on Alonso at 1-1. Orioles started their noise with Kowser's base hit. Narvaez his first hit in Birdland. And Henderson works the free pass. So they're loaded up around Evaldi. And the 1-1 to Alonso, swing and a miss. One ball and two strikes.

0: Reed asks for time, backs away from the right-handed batter's box. Now twists that back right foot deep into the clay. Couple of waggles, a shimmy. And now the pitch to Pete. And it's fouled back. One ball and two strikes. Action stirring in the bullpen behind Evoldi. Still under 80 pitches. Working here in the fifth inning. Bases loaded. The pitch to Alonso. Inside. And the count evens up at 2-2. Well, the hometown crowd didn't like the location or the call of that pitch. They thought it should have been a strike, but it was inside. And there was no hesitation on the return throw by Elias Diaz down the plate as he was guiding that pitch back over the inside corner. Another pitch to Alonso. Strike three, ball. He took the splitter, and he goes down looking. Just the second strikeout for Evoldi, but he picked the right time to find it in his back pocket. He freezes Alonso at the plate. The Orioles leave the bases loaded, and this game stays 1-0 Baltimore on the Orioles Radio Network.
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0: Last of the fifth inning here at Globe Life Field in Arlington, Texas. With Brett Hollander, I'm Ben Wagner. Thanks for coming along to open up the road trip with us here tonight. We'll be under the lights tomorrow night. That's a Fox National broadcast. So once again, same rules apply. If you're looking for your Orioles-centric broadcast, this is where you're going to find it.
11: How about back-to-back three-city trips?
0: How about 19 of the next 25 being on the road because of that? You talk about the dog days of summer. This is going to be a grind. Pivotal moment in this season for the Orioles. Here's Ezekiel Duran, where it's 1-0 Baltimore. He takes a first pitch strike from Shane Baz. Baz has been great tonight. He has struck out 6 of the 13 batters that he's faced, including Ezekiel Duran. Only at bat against Baz was back in the second inning. Oh, 1. Fouled away over the first base dugout. No balls and two strikes. This one we've mentioned a couple of times. Starts in Texas, goes to Minneapolis to take on the Twins, and then a stop in St. Petersburg to face the Rays. Orioles go back at home, Rays and Yankees homestand, and then back on the road, heading west. 0-2. Swing and a miss by Duran. He's in the glove. That's another strikeout for Shane Baz. A 50-50 split, 7 strikeouts against 14 batters. After the homestand, wrap up the month of August, going to St. Louis, out west, then to Sacramento, and wrapping up the second three-city road trip in Denver.
11: Vaz has hit 9 strikeouts in the game 3 times this year.
0: First pitch is another strike on Evan Carter.
11: He's got a great chance to get to double digits today. His career high is 11. He's done that twice. The last time was last year in July against the A's.
0: Strike one pitch. Carter takes one to ride over. No balls and 2 strikes. Boy, everything is working in his favor right now. Change up, knuckle curve. Fastball's been electric tonight. He could have a really big evening, and he's been extremely efficient. Just over 60 pitches. One down here in the fifth. The 0-2. Swing and a miss. Another strikeout. Another cutter to Fan, a Ranger hitter. Strikeout number 8. So if you start to think about the pitch count, where he is in this ballgame, do you dare start to think about going the distance?
11: Right now, he is just dominating. He's allowed one base hit, one base runner, and that was to lead off the second. And right now, Jake Berger is taking his time, I think, to just try and get him off of his rhythm. Baez has struck out 4 of the last 5 batters.
0: Ben Peoples is loosening in the bullpen. He might be buying some time either for his starter to catch his breath or the guy in the pen, too. Berger swings and fouls the first pitch back for strike one.
11: Ben, when Baez has gotten into trouble this year, it has been the extended at-bat, the inability to put hitters away, lots of foul balls kind of spraying around. And tonight, it's just a total locked-in moment for Shane Baz.
0: Yeah, last time it was Bryson Stott who had a 16-pitch at bat, and he absolutely emptied the tank against the Phillies in that head-to-head matchup. Swinging another foul back by Berger. Baz getting ready for his 65th pitch of the night. Didn't like the first couple of buttons that he heard. A couple of shakes, now he's got one he likes. And the 0-2 pitch, buried it in the dirt. That's the knuckle curve.

0: 1-0. O's on top here in the fifth. And the 1-2 pitch outside. Even the count of two balls and two strikes. He doubled up on the knuckle curve. The first one spiked out in front of home plate, and that one lands into the pocket of Carlos Narvaez, but it was way off the dish against the right-handed hitting Berger. He's been swinging it a little better now. The pitch. That's in the air, straightaway center field, circled by Couser. Fans are cheering with their heart on this drive. It is plenty playable for Colton Couser. He's underneath it, makes the play to retire the side. How dominant has Shane Baz been tonight? So far, a one-hit shutout, retiring 15 of 16 Rangers coming to the plate. And he struck out 8. He is rolling tonight in the Lone Star State. We go to the sixth. It's the Orioles 1 and the Rangers nothing on the Orioles Radio Network.
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0: It's the celebration of the Polar Bear on Saturday, August the 22nd, when the O's take on the Rays. 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Tonight in Texas, the Orioles get a two-out rally started with Leody Taveras, an RBI base hit by Kobe Mayo. They have a 1-0 lead, and we have all enjoyed watching Shane Baz just knife his way through the Rangers lineup. Now we go to the sixth, still 1-0, O's on top. We bring back Brett.
5: Thank you, Ben. Eovaldi delivers to Holiday, ground ball right side, backhanded at first by Berger. Underhand flip to Eovaldi at the bag. That's another right side ground down for Holiday tonight. He's 0-3, and Tyler O'Neill will bat. Eovaldi back in the game. He was on the ropes. In the fifth, the Orioles had the bases loaded for Pete Alonso. The lefty, Ben Peoples, warming in the Texas pen, but Alonso struck out, and the Orioles left them loaded. Peoples still warming up in the Texas pen. This could be the final batter for Eovaldi, right on right against O'Neill, and then they have two lefties, I should say one lefty and a switch hitter back-to-back, and then Beavers and Taveras. But for Leody, you want to turn him around. As O'Neill takes it down and away, 1-0. Five combined hits in this game, four by Baltimore. Right now, it is the Shane Baz show. He is the big story in the big state of Texas. O's have a 1-0 lead, top of the sixth. The pitch to O'Neill. O'Neill takes a cutter down and away. 2-0 to Tyler. He is 0-2. Nathan Eovaldi winds and deals. O'Neill taking all the way, and he takes a strike. Watch the cutter go by. 2-1. Orioles bullpen very quiet right now. A wave happening here as O'Neill takes a ball outside. Maybe low, too. 3-1 to Tyler O'Neill. Eovaldi's only walked one, but it's 3-1 to Tyler O'Neill. The pitch. O'Neill takes a strike. Full count now. Eovaldi, 85 pitches. The 3-2. O'Neill takes low for ball four. Second walk issued by Eovaldi. And let's see if the Rangers make their move. O'Neill, a one-out base runner. And now the manager, Skip Shoemaker, is going to come out and take the baseball away.

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4: 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Of all these out of this game, they bring in the 25-year-old rookie left-hander, Ben Peoples, who has pitched in 12 games so far. He's pitched well, a 2.19 ERA, and Craig Albernez will not counter. He will let Beavers bat left on left with O'Neill at first and one away. The pitch, and Beavers takes a strike. 0-1. You have an all right-handed bench, so there are possible moves. You would lose something defensively if you push that button, and there's still a lot of baseball to go tonight. It is only the top of the sixth. The 0-1 pitch. Beavers, a check swing foul ball above the on-deck circle, and Leody Taveras. And it's quickly nothing and two to Beavers. Taveras on deck. He will have to hit right-handed. It's much weaker side against the lefty Peoples. Peoples originally a 22nd-round pick by the Rays out of a high school in Tennessee. The pitch. Beavers lays off a breaking ball, a slow sweeper, and it's 1-2. Peoples, 22nd-round pick in 2019. Born in Columbia, Tennessee. A 1-2 pitch. A line drive into center field. That's a base hit. A little looper that landed in shallow right center field. A left-on-left single for Beavers. First and second with just one out. So the Orioles have something going again. Remember, they left the bases loaded in the fifth. First and second now, just one out. They are up only a run. Duran, the third baseman, will come in at third. Leody, the best bunter on the team by far. If there was no one out, he's definitely bunting here. But with one, you have to try and bunt for a hit. Leody not bunting, and he takes a strike. 0-1. I said Peoples, I think it's the lefty Alexander, actually, into this game. The pitch, swing and a miss. They got a piece of it to stay alive. They had Peoples warming up. But another lefty enters this game. In fact, the Rangers bullpen loaded with southpaws. This is the lefty Tyler Alexander. 52nd game for him. With an ERA in the low threes. The 0-2. Swing and a miss. Taveras down on strikes. Two away. First and second and two down. But now Mayo will bat. Left on right. You cannot make a move. The southpaw has to pitch to Mayo, who might be the best hitter on the planet against southpaws. Kobe has stung the ball twice tonight against the right-hander Eovaldi, including driving in the only run in this game, an RBI single in the second. Kobe crushing lefties. OPS over 1,000 right now. The pitch. Mayo takes it inside for a ball. 1-0.

0: O'Neill at second base. Beavers, a fast trail runner at first. Left on right, and it's 1-0 to Mayo. Alexander comes home. The pitch. Kobe, a slow roller to third base. Late start for Duran. He fields it, fires to first in time to beat Mayo there by a few steps. Side retired, and the Orioles leave two more. They've now stranded five over the last two innings. We'll go to the bottom of the sixth here in Texas. 1-0 O's on the Orioles Radio Network.
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0: 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Patience is a winning strategy in baseball and banking. PNC Bank, brilliantly boring since 1865. So the Orioles have a 1-0 lead, but they have squandered some big opportunities. They have left on five over the last two innings. But right now, it's all about Shane Boss. He is pitching a masterpiece. He's allowed just one hit in this game, one base runner total, and that was a leadoff single by Brandon Nimmo in the second. Other than that, he has dominated. Eight strikeouts, no walks, only 67 pitches. And how about 50 strikes, Ben Wagner?
6: This is the best of the best of Shane Boss.
0: Leading off for Texas is the catcher, Elias Diaz. And it's low, 1-0. 8-9-1. Two up for the Rangers here. One and zero to the batter. The pitch. He has a swing and a miss coming out of his shoes to try and hit that cutter. He came up empty. 1-1. Some important games here over the weekend in Arlington, Texas. The pitch. That one just missed. I think Narvaez, the catcher, thought about a challenge. By the way, the Orioles have both of theirs. The Rangers burned their first ABS challenge on the first pitch they saw at the plate tonight. Jock Peterson challenged a strike and lost, so Texas only has one. The 2-1. A check swing roller. First base side. Boss off the mound. He has it, and then it rolls off his glove towards second base, and Diaz will reach. It would have been an out. Boss had all day to get the catcher, Diaz. He tried to pick it up with his glove, and it just rolled right off the leather. We'll see how they score it. But Diaz will reach. Boss could have taken himself to first base to get the out. He didn't have to flip it. He had plenty of time. He did have to come a long way off the mound. He got there, and then he just couldn't field the ground ball. Maybe it got under the glove. I'm not sure if it touched the leather or not.
6: It definitely got under it. Oh. And I don't know. Like the last couple of strides, if he was trying to line up his footwork to just field that ball and maybe continue his momentum towards Alonso over at first.
0: Yeah, I think so. So there is your tying run. Now, Nicky Lopez He might be bunting here. Diaz does not run well at first. Lopez, a contact hitter, and certainly someone who can get a bunt down, will come to the plate. Mayo way in at third. Alonso holding the runner on at first. They will give an infield hit to Diaz. I guess it never touched the leather. But a big moment in this game in the bottom of the sixth with Baltimore ahead by one. Lopez, a left-handed batter. Baz delivers. He squares around a bunt, and he pushes it towards the mound. Baz will field this one. An underhand flip to first to get Lopez by half a step. That was a closer play than it probably should have been, but Baz calmly does get the out. It is a sacrifice for Lopez. He advances Diaz to second on a perfectly executed bunt play. Tying run in scoring position, and now the dangerous Jock Peterson will bat. Should have told you about the fourth inning because it's brought to you by Toyota. 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Let's go places.
3: Thanks for the reminder. It's my favorite inning.
0: It was a great inning. Time of my life in that inning. I was thinking about Green Day the entire time. Big moment here. Peterson with 20 home runs at the plate. Diaz leads from second base. Infield now backed up everywhere. The pitch. Peterson drives this deep down the right field line. It's hooking in the corner, but it is gone. 2-1 Texas. Baz, who rarely allows home runs, only 5 now. Allowed by Baz over his last 15 starts. That one got out in an instant. It was crushed down the right field line. Baz gives up an infield hit, a sacrifice bunt, and then a 2-run shot, and the Rangers have their first lead of the night.
3: It was a cutter from Shane Baz that didn't have much motion on it and ran it right towards the barrel, elevated in the zone too, and Peterson absolutely smothered it.
0: Number 21 for Peterson. He's having a big year. And Lankford looks at a strike on the inside corner, 0-1. Baz only at 74 pitches. I mean, he's got to settle down right now as the Orioles bullpen starts scurrying a bit. Just a one-run game, and you still have 9 outs to play with. That's off the plate outside. 1-1 to Wyatt Lankford. It's been such a great night for Baz. But the Orioles, they have been unable to come up with a really big hit these last two innings, and they have left on 5. Line drive into right field. It will hang up for Leody Taveras right in his tracks. He makes the catch 2 away.

0: Seager will bat. He's 0 for 2 against Bonds. This game has been so one-sided with Bonds on the mound, but you feel the Orioles should have been up by more than a single run. Entering the bottom of the sixth, Seager is swinging a miss. 0-1. Bonds had tossed almost 44 innings in a row without giving up a home run. This is a looper, short center field. Couser coming on. He'll get there, and he'll make the catch. But so far tonight for Bonds, it's literally one bad pitch. After a roller for an infield hit off the bat of the catcher Diaz, a sack bunt, it was a long two-run homer from Jock Peterson, and now Texas has a 2-1 lead after six. We'll go to the seventh on the Orioles Radio Network.
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0: Brett Hollander, Ben Wagner, Kern Brulard, with you here at Globe Life Field in Arlington, Texas. Another lefty out of the Rangers' pen. It will be the southpaw Robbie Ahlstrom into this game. Ahlstrom making his 29th appearance, 3-0 with a 4-1-8. Opponents hitting 236 against him. And they will pinch it for Couser with Christian Franklin. The rookie still looking for his first major league hit, and he takes a strike one. He's 0-6 so far as an Oriole. A nice chat before the game today. Just grateful for the opportunity, but Couser is out of this game. The pitch. Franklin late on a fastball 94, and it's 0-2. So Robbie Ahlstrom, second lefty out of this Rangers pen. They are stacked with southpaws. Orioles acquired Franklin a few days ago, and then he very quickly made his major league debut. Leading off for the Orioles, down 2-1 in the top of the seventh. The pitch inside, 1-2 to Franklin, who has walked a lot in his professional career. Said to us before the game, he plays fast, but will control the strike zone. The 1-2 lays off a pitch that's down. They appeal to first, and James Hoy, the crew chief and first base umpire, says no swing. The seventh inning is brought to you by the Maryland Mortgage Program, 7 Steps to Home Ownership. Start your journey, mmp.maryland.gov. 2-2 to Franklin. The pitch in the air to short right field. Nimmo in a few steps. He's there, and he makes the catch. Out number one in the seventh, and Franklin 0-7 to start his major league career. Time for the Johns Hopkins Medicine out-of-town scoreboard. One out as Carlos Narvaez will bat. One for two today. Had his first hit as an Oriole. Rangers have the kind of bullpen with the lefties to really match up against Baltimore. It's a strike on the inside corner. 0-1. Orioles kind of got the matchup they were looking for. Mayo up left on right in a big spot. They also had Alonso up with the bases loaded, and they could not score. 2-1, Texas with the lead. The pitch. Narvaez looks at a strike, quickly down 0-2. Yankees and Braves, bottom of the fourth in the Bronx, no score there. Twins, and this is pertinent to the Orioles, have an 8-6 lead over Milwaukee in Milwaukee. That game heading to the eighth. 0-2 to Carlos Narvaez, who gets a piece of it at home plate and hits it off the catcher Diaz to stay alive. It remains 0-2. Guardians got thumped yesterday. Today they're doing the thumping. They're up 8-2 over the White Sox. That game in Chicago heading to the bottom of the ninth. By the way, the White Sox, they could still get caught in that American League Central by Cleveland. They could get caught by Detroit, who's gotten hot. The 0-2 inside to Narvaez, 1-2. That's the Johns Hopkins Medicine out-of-town scoreboard. When joint pain gets in the way, turn to Johns Hopkins Orthopedics. 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The pitch. Narvaez hits this into shallow center, but it will hang up for Carter. A step to his left, he makes the catch. Two outs for Robbie Ahlstrom. Two outs, base is empty for Henderson. 0 for 2, he's hit it hard twice. He's also walked. That low to the bases for Alonso. Orioles down just a run. This Rangers bullpen has not been great this year, so they are not invincible by a long shot, but this Orioles team just not hitting right now. They could really use Gunner to get hot. That could change everything in a hurry. Pitch is called low and outside, but we have a challenge.
8: Pitch is called the ball. Catcher's hitting.
0: This would be the last challenge for Texas if they are wrong. And it's low.
8: Texas is out of challenges.
0: So that really helps the Orioles. Texas will have to play without an ABS challenge the rest of the way. And it's 1-0 to Henderson. The bullpen for the Rangers, 22nd in baseball, 4.31 ERA. Gunner hits his high in the air, left field shallow, long run in for Lankford, in foul ground, it's the third baseman, Duran making over-the-shoulder catch. A great play by Ezekiel Duran. Henderson and the Orioles retired. And we will stretch it out here in Texas, where the stretch is brought to you by MedStar Health. 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And now, here in Texas, before we head to the home half of the seventh, let's pause and listen to the public address here at Globe Life Field.

0: 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The Rangers have a 2-1 lead. We'll go to the bottom of the seventh on the Orioles Radio Network.
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0: Brent Benn with you, baseball on the radio, deep in the heart of Texas. Arlington, to be exact. Shane Boss pitching a gem. But a two-run homer with one out. In the bottom of the sixth, off the bat of Jock Peterson, has given the Rangers the lead. Nimmo, Duran, and Carter. Two up for Texas. Boz needs to keep it right where it is. Orioles bullpen quiet. I mean, really, for Boz, Wags, it's been one bad pitch.
5: That's been it. It was a cutter that didn't cut. And bad cutters are bad fastballs. And they get punished. And Jock Peterson, right at the top part of the zone, launched it straight down the right field line. And that's literally the difference tonight.
0: And right now, with this beleaguered Orioles offense, there's just no margin of error. Nimmo swings, and it's as high in the air. Franklin, the new center fielder, races in. He's under it, backpedals a step, and makes the grab one out. So a quick out there for Shane Boz. Christian Franklin, who pinch hit for Kowser, remains in the game in center. One out, and Ezekiel Duran will bat. Duran 0 for 2 against Boz with a couple of strikeouts. Boz on the day, no walks, 8 strikeouts, one away from tying his season high. Jacob Latch warming up in the Rangers' pen. Yet another left-handed pitcher. Inside to Duran, 1-0. Everyone knows about the stakes in this game. The Orioles and Rangers neck and neck. Texas is in right now at the starter play tonight, that final wild card spot in the American League. The Orioles starter play one back. Well, 2-0. That's a ball. 3-0 to Ezekiel Duran. Rangers only a game and a half back of the Astros for first place in the American League West. They looked done when the Orioles swept them away out of the gates. In the second half, they were all about selling. Then they got hot. The Orioles took 2 out of 3 against Detroit. Then they got hot. This pitch is high. That's ball 4. Four-pitch walk to Duran. First walk allowed by Boz. And first sign of fatigue at 83 pitches. You have 6 teams within a game and a half of each other in the American League wildcard standings. 6 teams. I mean, this is incredible parity. 7 teams, if you include the Blue Jays, are within 3.5 games. Fly ball, shallow right, backpedaling Holiday. Tavares, the right fielder, all the way in, and he's there to make the catch, calling off Jackson Holliday. Evan Carter retired on one pitch after the four-pitch walk. That's a bad baseball right there. First sign of fatigue, and you swing at the first pitch, and you pop it up. Two out. Here's Jake Berger. So I did a little research on this. And since the implementation of the three wild cards in a full season, there was expanded playoffs in the COVID year of 20. But since 22, the average win number of the third wild card, both leagues, is 86.4 wins. Now, some years it does go a little lower than that. Duran bouncing off first base. The pitch is low. Berger is able to check his swing. They appeal to first. No swing, says James Hoy. 1-0. The Reds made it last year, Ben, with 83 wins. That is the lowest number in a full season for any wildcard winner. Remember, there was no official winner in 94. That would have been the first year of the wild card. It may have been the Orioles. Toss over to first, and back is Duran. 95 was a shortened season. 20 was a shortened season, so you can't measure those. But full season, three wild cards, going back to 22. The D-backs won the pennant in 23. The pitch. Berger hits a hard ground ball to the left side. Henderson circles it, plays a short hop, fires to first, and it's just in time to get Jake Berger. And the Rangers leave one. And we have a good ball game on our hands. We'll go to the 8th. 2-1 Texas on the Orioles Radio Network.
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2: 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Well, the Orioles down just a run. This is not some dominant Texas bullpen. They have six offensive outs to play with. And a recent negative theme for the Orioles has been wasting good starts. And tonight right now would epitomize that. Shane Boz was electric in his seven innings of work. He did allow two runs on one swing. But now the Orioles need to find a way to get some runs. Something has been hard to do for them. They do have Pete Alonso batting, but the Rangers have their setup man on the mound. And I need to tell you all about it. One last time, the birthday boy. Here's Ben Wagner.
3: All right, here we go. We've got candles to burn out after this one. Hopefully, it's because of a comeback victory for the Orioles. Well, they go to the high-leverage lefty in Jacob Latz, and his first pitch is chipped away, foul by Pete Alonso to open up this eighth inning. The Orioles got an RBI base hit from Kobe Mayo back in the second inning. Brett mentioned the long ball and the six from Jock Peterson. That's the difference tonight. Two swings producing a combined three runs. Alonso swings and he loops it out of play beyond the first base dugout. And it's quickly no balls and two strikes on the Orioles slugger. Pete's 0 for 3 tonight. Retired through the air twice and he went down looking with the bases loaded back in the fifth inning. Now he gets a guy that's logged 21 saves this season in Jacob Latz. There's the pitch. Fastball fouled back. Without a doubt, Skip Shoemaker looking at where the Orioles are in their order, thinking, all right, I need my most trusted reliever on the hill right now because this is the moment of the biggest leverage. Alonso, Holiday, and then Tyler O'Neill, 2, 3, and 4 coming up.
2: And they will use Latz for two, which is very rare in the modern game.
3: The 0-2, swinging a line drive straightaway center field, playable for Carter, drifting off to his left, one down here in the eighth. 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They're rocking and rolling again at Fenway Park. Lefty on lefty, Latz to Holiday. Pitch misses upstairs, ball one. A 13-1 drubbing of the Athletics tees up Peyton Tolley in a career night, while the Red Sox win streak continues again. 9 in a row now for Boston. The 1-0. That poured over for a called strike. One ball and one strike on Holiday. Peyton Tolley struck out a career-high 14 in 6 innings. Willie Abreu driving in 3 in Boston's rout of the Athletics. 1-1, way off the plate, 2 balls and 1 strike. Brett mentioned Cleveland's already a victor. That is a significant move, both in the standings in the American League Central Division, but certainly in the American League Wild Card. Cleveland's 8-2 victory tonight. Pitch, oh, and he pops it up, and he clears the caps of his teammates on the third base side. In the Pacific Northwest, the Tampa Bay Rays just getting started with the Mariners. Rays on the board early with a 1-0 lead. Drew Rasmussen has the ball tonight, pitching for Tampa Bay. Johnny DeLuca with his 8th of the season. A solo shot. Open the scoring in that contest. Pitch to Holiday. Swing and a miss. May have tipped it off into the glove. He's retired. Two down here in the 8th. One more gloss on that Johns Hopkins Medicine Out-of-Town Scoreboard. They moved into the ninth inning now in Milwaukee. The Twins still in control with a two-run lead. It's now 8-6 over the Brewers. Here's Tyler O'Neill. First pitch fastball in there for a called strike.
2: By the way, Lats has not been quite as good recently. He's having a great year, but he's allowed runs in three of his last four outings.
3: Pitch to O'Neill. Popped him up. Foul ground, first base side. Bourgeois moves out of the way to the railing. Jake Berger won't have a play. That ball clears the screen and then just kicks off the top of the Texas dugout. Well, so far, he's been efficient, and he's been in command. A pop-up of Alonso, a strikeout of Holiday. Now two strikes on Tyler O'Neill. Nobody on. Rangers on top, 2-1. O'Neill's retired through the air twice and worked a walk. The pitch, high and tight. One ball and two strikes on O'Neill, who's DHing tonight. Jeremiah Jackson is out on deck for the Orioles. If O'Neill can reach, here comes the pitch from Lats. And it's bounced to the plate. Two balls and two strikes. Ezekiel Duran hugging the third baseline, deep beyond the bag, trying to defend against extra bases. Lopez in the middle of the diamond, swung over from second. Outfield lined up straight away. The pitch to O'Neill, way outside. I don't know what he was trying to do on that pitch, but that was certainly not the result. That changeup was very erratic. You can even tell on release that Lats was frustrated. So down from 0-2 to 3-2. Good at bat by O'Neill. The payoff pitch. High and away, ball four. A two-out walk. O'Neill aboard for the second time tonight. And now manager Craig Albernaz will make the change. Dylan Beavers will get pinch hit for with Jeremiah Jackson. So they pull back the young left-handed batter. But Jeremiah Jackson is in his sophomore campaign. A bat on the right side.
2: Well, Craig Albernaz has had the hot hand when asking for players to take their hats off the bench as pinch hitters. The Orioles lead baseball with 28 pinch hit runs batted in this season, which is just a ridiculous number. They also have five pinch hit home runs this year.
3: And more moves are coming. Jeremiah Jackson trying to keep this line going. Christian Encarnacion Strand out on deck.
2: You'd love to put this game in the hands of Kobe Mayo at some point. Left on right.
3: The lefty Lats looks over at first after walking O'Neill. He's got a good lead. The pitch to Jackson. In there for a cold strike one. Jeremiah Jackson leads all Oriole batters with six pinch hit RBIs this season. The tying run is at first. Two down here in the eighth. And a come home. So we got a high fly ball straight away center field. It'll hang under the girders of this closed roof. Underneath it is Carter. He makes the play, and that will retire the side. No runs, no hits with a walk. The tying run left on base again by Baltimore. It stays Texas on top. 2-1 in the middle of the eighth on the Orioles Radio Network.
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2: Gunnar Henderson made a fine play to end the Rangers' threat in the seventh inning. That was today's best play on grass, brought to you by Vaughn Paris Moving and Storage. Well, Shane Baugh out there in the eighth. Grant Wolfram ready and warm in the Baltimore pen. It goes right, left, left, two up for the Rangers. Let's see what Craig Albernez wants to do, Ben.
3: Five times this season we have watched the Orioles right-hander complete seven. This eighth inning is interesting because if he clears it, that would match a career high for Shane Baugh. But you've got Elias Diaz, Nicky Lopez, and the left-handed batting Jock Peterson, probably the assignment for Grant Wolfram as he continues to twirl. Baugh takes over where it's 2-1 Rangers, and the pitch just a little bit low for ball one. Missed with a sinking fastball at 94 miles an hour. Elias Diaz singled, came in to score on that two-run home run from Peterson back in the sixth. The pitch, half swing, couldn't hold up. Pitch was there anyway. One ball and one strike. That play with Elias Diaz, he had a little bit of a dribbler on the right side of the diamond. Baugh got off the mound clean, had his body under control, just didn't complete the play. That ball just trickled right under his reach. 1-1. Knuckle curve misses up and in. Two balls and one strike. It's hard to rehash that play from earlier, but it looked like he was trying to line up the footwork while then teetering over to pick up the ball and continue his momentum. The 2-1. That's a pop-up behind the plate, holding the mask. Narvaez watches it fade into the seats about six rows back. Two balls and two strikes on the leadoff man here in the eighth. Ahead in the Oriole ninth inning, it could be Leody Taveras. Christian Encarnacion Strand did have a bat in his hand in the eighth inning. He's still an option to perhaps bat against Jacob Latz in the ninth. And then Kobe Mayo. He could bat too. Could he be the tying run or the go-ahead run? A swing and a miss at the 2-2 by Diaz. He took a vicious hack at an elevated fastball. It's by him at 96 miles an hour. And the strong night continues for Shane Baugh. He's been an absolute wizard on the hill tonight. That is now his ninth strikeout. First one since the fifth inning. But there's been way more contact and traffic since then. But he got the big punch out when he needed it the most to start this eighth inning. First pitch hacking, fly ball, soaring towards Franklin. The center fielder is right there, and he makes the play. Two down. Fourth time this season, Shane Baugh with nine strikeouts and any outing for the Orioles. Well, Shane, the most strikeouts since that outing against Kansas City back on July 12th. He had nine punch-outs against the Royals and an 8-2 victory for the Orioles. And here's the first pitch. That's in the air, high in the air, down the right field line. Will it stay playable? Over the chalk, underneath it, there's Taveras. He makes the play to retire the side. But that thing was shot out of a cannon straight into the air. Taveras had all the time in the world to rumble underneath it. He handles it. Crowd number three. We shift into the ninth. The Rangers on top 2-1 on the Orioles Radio Network.
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3: That's Brett Hollander. I'm Ben Wagner. Ninth inning in front of us is being brought to you by SeatGeek, the official ticket marketplace of the Baltimore Orioles. Right now, the difference in this ballgame, Jock Peterson in the sixth inning with a go-ahead two-run home run. It's 2-1, Texas leading the Orioles in game one of this three-game series. Shane Baz was absolutely brilliant. He's hoping it's not an eight-inning complete game for him. Jacob Latz continues from the eighth to the ninth. Here's Leody Taveras, who stays aboard to bat for Baltimore, and he takes in the dirt, ball one.
2: Are you surprised they're keeping Leody in here?
3: Well,
2: they had Encarnacion Strand ready to pinch hit in the eighth.
3: I'm a little surprised if there was a runner on, if the situation was different, maybe they go with CES. But the way that Leody can handle the bat, and he swings and misses. One ball and one strike. Now, his by far and away weaker side has been the right side. I also thought maybe they stuck with Leody to go up there to bunt his way aboard.
2: Yeah, and it does force them to play tight in the corners and open up some space.
3: The 1-1. Tip back balance. One ball and two strikes.
2: But Encarnacion Strand also has a chance to jerk one out of here. Kind of amazing. Latz has been so dominant this year. He's actually done better against right-handed hitters than left-handed hitters by a lot. It's not even close. Righties this season hitting 0-98 against him. So with Mayo on deck, something's got to give in the split department there.
3: 1-2. A little dribbler. Third base side. Tough play. Durant racing in with the bare hand. Throws. Not in time to first. There's the speed of Leody Taveras paying big dividends. He got enough contact, didn't hit it hard enough to play the third baseman in, but just soft enough to force a difficult play. And he legs out an infield single. So the tying run is on here in this ninth inning. And that's advantage for the Orioles, too, because Taveras has better wheels than Christian Encarnacion Strand.
2: Coming into this outing, right-handed batters against Latz are 10-1 for 102.
3: Wow. Well, there's a knock. And here's a guy that's been knocking around left-handed pitching all season long. Kobe Mayo pitches inside, ball one. The go-ahead run at the plate. Mayo with 11 of his 15 home runs off of Portsiders. He drove home a run with a base hit back in the second. The pitch down and away. It's two balls and no strikes. Mayo's had some good at-bats tonight. Of course, the RBI base hit that opened the scoring tonight. Also had a hard line out to left field hitting in the fifth inning. 1-for-3 at the plate. Slightly open stance on the right-handed batter's box. Lats to the dish. And Mayo rips it up the left field line. Foul. Turned it off into the field level suites.
2: The other thing about Leody staying in this game, you have a chance at an infield hit, like we just saw. Also, something in the gap right now, he can score from first base. Encarnacion Strand is very slow.
3: So they've opened the alley in right center field, shading Carter towards left. Expecting Mayo more on the pull side if he makes contact to the outfield. And Brandon Nimmo has slid, I don't know, 4 or 5 strides to his right. There's a ton of space down the right field line. That's a place that Kobe Mayo rarely goes, though. Tavares steps away his lead. Now leans down on his knees. Lats goes upright. Another stride away for Tavares. That's a good lead away from first. He's the tying run. And the pitch to the plate. It's a slide step, missing high. And it's 3 balls and 1 strike.
2: You can just tell Mayo sees the ball so much better from a southpaw. One interesting development right now. Now, we got a long way to go in this top of the ninth, but the Orioles' bullpen is quiet. If they tie, could Boz come out?
3: Wow. Tying run at first. The pitch to Mayo. Swing and a miss. Went after the 3-1 pitch, a changeup. Had a lot of home plate. It moves the count to 3-2. The rookie Christian Franklin stands out on deck. Orioles batting in the ninth. Nobody out. Tying run at first. The pitch. Mayo swings and misses. Another changeup put him in the glove. And there's one down. The Maryland Energy Administration is circling every save in the scorebook this season to remind Marylanders to save money with clean energy. Learn more at energy.maryland.gov. Wyatt Langford, Corey Seager, Brandon Nimmo. We hope to see and find out the decision of manager Craig Albert has. That means the offense did something here in this ninth. One down, tying run at first. The pitch to Franklin looped up the right field line. That's into the corner. Fair ball. Going all the way to the wall. Nimmo has to play the ricochet. Tavares is coming down the line. Here's the relay. The play at the plate. And he's out. He's out at the plate. Brandon Nimmo dug it out of the corner. Got it to the relay man. Lopez put it on the money. And Leody Tavares is pulled out on a bang-bang play at home plate. The first hit in the major leagues for Christian Franklin is a very memorable play. With Tavares' speed and where that ball was ticketed, it looked like he could have tied the game.
2: I think the question is also going to be, was he blocking the plate? Was there a lane for Leody Tavares? I think there was, and I think he is out.
3: There's a couple of things. One, the play started in front of the plate, which is by rule legal. Then he dives into the baseline. It looked like Tavares had the lane, but I wonder if Diaz, as he was falling towards Leody Tavares, if the arm hit him and not the glove. I mean, did the glove ever tag him? Now, the crowd is reacting on contact, but that's the elbow of the forearm.
2: You might
3: Diaz.
2: Be right. It's really hard to tell. I am so fine with that send from Buck Britton. You have Carlos Narvaez due up there. You got to take your chance. You have a good base runner, a fast base runner. And I thought the right fielder, Nimmo, had some trouble with it, but it was a perfectly executed relay from Nimmo to the second baseman Lopez and a great throw to the plate.
3: This is going to be a huge play. The crowd is reacting again on contact, but does the glove actually tag Leody Tavares as he reaches home plate? That is where I think the major debate lies now at the Replay Operations Center in New York.
2: It's a good sign they're taking a long look at this. A really good sign for the Orioles. But we shall see. I mean, this is about as close as it can be. What a throw. What a relay. And it looked like a great job by the catcher, Diaz, to even handle that hop. And it was kind of like Tavares ran into the arm.
3: And one more look, too. Did the ball jar free at the last moment? Well, that would zap almost everything right now. I just caught a tail look at our Apple TV broadcast on one of the replays. Did the ball come free at the tail end?
2: I don't see it.
3: Well, Tavares and Diaz got tangled up at the tail end of that play. It's about as close as it can be.
2: Well, this would really be something for Christian Franklin. What a story. In a high drama moment for his first major league hit, an extra base hit, an RBI all in one. You're checking a lot of boxes there. But the longer they look at this, they see something in New York.
3: They certainly do, and I think this is what it boils down to. They're trying to find out whether or not the ball in the glove actually made contact with Leone Tavares. It looks like Diaz just extends that left glove hand right over the torso, missing the batting helmet of Leone Tavares, whipping on the arm, whipping on the shoulder, and then landing on the ground. Here we go.
13: After review, the call in the field stands, runners out.
3: Wow. Wow. Well, it stands. It wasn't confirmed. But that is a monumental play. Christian Franklin with his first hit in the major leagues. A one-out double that results in a play at the plate. 9-4-2 with Tavares cut down as the tying run.
2: Now you have Encarnacion Strand batting here. He will pinch hit for Narvaez. So Albernez waits for him. Doesn't use him for Leody. Leody gets on. He was just thrown out at the plate. Franklin, who came on as a pinch hitter for Couser, eventually doubles in this game. But the runner thrown out at the plate, so you still have the tying run at the plate and the go-ahead run batting right now.
3: Outstanding speed.
2: Go-ahead run, tying run at second, and the go run batting.
3: Outstanding speed with Christian Franklin at second base. And Christian Encarnacion Strand, who's been found magic at the plate, gets it in play a lot. Encarnacion Strand, a right-handed hitter, looking out at Lats. The lefty trying to survive this night. 2-1 Texas. The pitch. Swing and a foul back for strike one. First career matchup between Encarnacion Strand and Jacob Lats. Tying run at second with a good lead. The pitch. Fouled back. Orioles down to their final hack. That's now 30 pitches deep in his relief effort that started back in the eighth. Went one over the minimum after issuing a two-out walk. But then got Jeremiah Jackson to pop up. His ninth inning started with a single for Leone Tavares on the infield. And then the one-out double by Christian Franklin became a two-out play after the play at the plate. 0-2 on Encarnacion Strand. Lats with a peek back. And to the plate with the 0-2, very high. The twists and turns in this cardiac affair that has become 2026 for the Baltimore Orioles. Big crowd on a Friday.

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1: Well, tonight at Globe Life Field, the Orioles knocked off 2-1 on a night where pitching was all the talk. There was limited offense in this one. Orioles got on the board first in the second inning with Kobe Mayo's RBI single. A bad cutter to Jock Peterson launched straight down the right field line for a go-ahead two-run home run, and a tough way for Shane Baz to take a losing decision and pick up his first complete game in the major leagues. Unfortunately, he settled with the losing decision in this one in a 2-1 Rangers victory. So that is the difference. It could have been far different if a play at the plate had been reviewed and then reversed. A double for the first hit in the major leagues by Christian Franklin. Leody Taveras blazing around the bases. Brandon Nimmo got it to Nicky Lopez on the relay, threw it on a bounce. And Elias Diaz looked like his tag dove over the body of Leody Taveras as he was sliding across home plate. But upon further review, New York said the call will stand. It was not confirmed. It just stood as the call at the plate was out. And the difference then was Christian Franklin as the tying run at second base as Christian Encarnacion Strand went down on strikes to wrap up the night. So the Orioles knocked off 2-1. Didn't get a long ball tonight. Home run count stands at 133 on the season. 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This season, all the magic is on the field, but under. Let the ground you walk on heat and cool your home. And because of the dominant pitching, there really wasn't a lot of traffic for Shane Baz to work with. He had a really nice night for the fifth time this year. He strikes out 9 different opponents through 8 innings of 2-run ball. No opportunity for a double play. 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Over $1 billion so far. Injured after an accident? Call the Mike Slocum Law Firm. Final score tonight here in Arlington, 2-1. Rangers win it over the Orioles. More of the postgame show right after this on the Orioles Radio Network.
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3: Oh, a tough one for the Orioles. They lose a game where they only allowed three hits. In fact, they wasted a game when they got a complete game, at least an eight-inning version of it. Shane Baz allowed three hits and walked one batter, and they lost. The Orioles' offensive struggles continue, and they continue in no uncertain terms. 2-1 the final tonight here in Arlington. The Rangers win. They win the game to get to 500, 58-58. They have won three in a row for the first time since the post-All-Star break. So they are 58-58. They get two runs on just three hits. Their moment, a Jock Peterson two-run homer in the sixth. That came right after a little dribbling infield hit by Elias Diaz that rolled under the glove of Shane Baz. I'm sure a play he would like to have back. But it was an infield hit, then a sack bunt, and then a two-run homer, and that's your ball game. Rangers, two runs, three hits, no errors. They left on just two. The Orioles did have opportunities. They get one run, seven hits, no errors. They left on eight. They left the bases loaded in the fifth. They left two on in the sixth. It was first and second with one out, and they did not score. And in the ninth, they rallied. An infield hit for Leody Taveras. Then Mayo, who's ahead in the count 3-1, he eventually struck out on back-to-back changeups. Then the kid, Christian Franklin, first major league hit, extra base hit, and it looked like maybe his first major league run batted in. But Leody Taveras called out at the plate on what is undoubtedly right now one of the more controversial plays of the year. I think that was our longest review, and it was not overturned. They said the call stands. They did not confirm it, but that is a very controversial play. It would have tied the game, and you would have the go ahead run at second base with just one out. But not going the Orioles' way right now. Tyler Alexander got the win. He's now 3-2. He came in relief. Shane Baz, you want to talk about a tough luck loser? He's now 4-11. We mentioned that he already is fourth in baseball in run support. Fourth, and that's going to go down after tonight. The Orioles scored just one run with Shane Baz on the mound, and Jacob Latz earns his 22nd save. He got a six-out save. And he stranded the tying run at second base to end the ball game. The game was played in front of 27,804 on this Friday night, and it took 2 hours and 29 minutes to play. The Orioles lose 2-1, a very important game, to the Texas Rangers. We'll talk all about it next on the Clubhouse Show on the Orioles Radio Network.
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2: Well, on the hill, it was complete dominance by Shane Baz, but the downside, even a complete game, sometimes you can take a loss. And one of the more gut-wrenching performances of the season for the Orioles, on a play that is somewhat controversial, still, after replay after replay, after the post-game shows are re-racking and rewinding and dissecting the play at the plate, this one still stings. The difference tonight in a Rangers 2-1 win was a call that stood after Christian Franklin delivered his first hit in the major leagues, plugging it up the right field line, got it deep into the corner. Leody Taveras, starting at first base, racing around the bases, went for a play at the plate. He appeared to slide in underneath a tag that didn't ever tag him. It looked like the arm of Elias Diaz fell over the body of Leody Taveras as he was gliding across home plate. Home plate umpire John Lipka punched him out. They went to New York. They looked at it a really, really long time, and the result was not in favor of the Orioles. The call stood, and eventually Christian Encarnacion Strand went down on strikes, and that was your ball game here tonight. Really frustrating.
3: Yeah, really frustrating because Baz wasn't good. He was great. I mean, it really came down to one bad pitch after that rolling infield hit where Baz could not make the play. I think he was frustrated by that. A couple batters later, Peterson does what he's been doing all year, and he put it deep into the seats, and that was your ball game. Baz was so good. You're supposed to win almost every game when you allow just three base hits, but the Orioles lost tonight. They squandered several opportunities, and you have to remember that, but in the end, Ben Wagner, I don't understand the point of the replay system. When you take a look at it that long, and it's fairly, I thought it was fairly obvious that the tag with ball and glove was not applied. What's the point of the system?
2: I'm with you.
3: If you can't flip that call. And listen, the Orioles aren't hitting right now. It goes without saying. And everything's magnified because they're not hitting. And there's almost no margin of error for any of their pitchers. But there was a game to be won tonight behind Shane Baz. And again, Baz makes a start where the team just does not score for him. It was 3.3 runs per game entering tonight. That's just when he's on the mound. That was the fourth lowest number in baseball. It's going to be even worse his next time around. He's had a really nice season, and he's very few wins to show for it.
2: Tough night at the ballpark for Shane Baz and the rest of the Birds. They're knocked off by the Rangers in a very, very important series with wild card implications all over the 3 days here in the Lone Star State, plus the entire road trip for travels will take us against the Twins and the Tampa Bay Rays later on. We'll continue to dissect this one, a 2-1 Rangers win on the other side of the Orioles Clubhouse Show that continues right after this on the Orioles Radio Network.
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2: 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Patience is a winning strategy in baseball and in banking. PNC Bank, brilliantly boring since 1865. Well, the Orioles looked at their right-hander, and early on, you knew he was pounding the strike zone. In fact, 11 of the first 13 batters for the Rangers tonight got first pitch strikes. So that just kind of teed up the kind of night Shane Boz was going to have. Would the Orioles offense find some contact against Nathan Eovaldi, who was amazing last year, not as crisp this season, and would he have an off night? Well, first five batters would tell you that the veteran right-hander was having a pretty good night. But finally, there was contact. Leody Taveras with a double with two down in the second inning got Kobe Mayo to the plate. Here's a swing and a line drive. Base hit in the middle of the diamond. Rounding third, Taveras is coming home. Carter's up with the throw. It's cut off. It's an RBI base hit for Kobe Mayo, and it's 1-0 Baltimore. RBI number 42 for Kobe Mayo, and a two-out RBI, and a run on the board for the Orioles. So a 1-0 lead, and all attention then turned to the right-hander, Shane Boz, who continued to battle and dominate.
3: The pitch. Swing and a miss. He struck him out. Got a fastball by him. Back-to-back K's for Boz. Seager goes down. Six strikeouts for Boz, who was not known for that.
2: Certainly not, and he would continue to roll too, retiring 15 of the first 16 hitters coming to the plate. And of the 16, half of them were struck out. The lone trouble, though, Elias Diaz. Oh, that guy again. Right, we're going to talk about him in a minute. A leadoff single in the sixth inning. And then with one out, Jock Peterson came to the plate looking to ambush Boz.
3: Diaz leads from second base. Infield now backed up everywhere. The pitch. Peterson drives this deep down the right field line. It's hooking in the corner, but it is gone. 2-1 Texas.
2: Home run number 21 of the season for Jock Peterson. A first pitch cutter that was elevated, and he covered it into the seat, straight up the right field line. And that was the lone offense for the Texas Rangers tonight. The big swing against Shane Boz put him on the hook. Will the Orioles have a chance to rally? Now, this year, the Rangers have looked at Jacob Latz not only as their closer, but a multiple-inning closer. And in the eighth, issued a two-out walk, no damage there. Then in the ninth, the lefty gave up an infield single to Leody Taveras, who stayed in this ball game because of his contact ability and his speed. He was aboard at first base with one out when Christian Franklin was looking for his first hit in the major leagues and trying to stretch the legs of Leody Taveras. One down, tying run at first. The pitch to Franklin looped up the right field line. That's into the corner. Fair ball. Going all the way to the wall. Nemo has to play the ricochet. Taveras is coming down the line. Here's the relay. The play at the plate. And he's out. He's out at the plate. Brandon Nemo dug it out of the corner. Got it to the relay man. Lopez put it on the money. And Leody Taveras is called out on a bang-bang play at home plate. Manager Craig Albernaz immediately came racing out of the dugout asking for a review of that play, because the Orioles video replay room, I think, initially saw exactly what we uncovered when we saw our first blush of the replay on that play at the plate. Did Elias Diaz tumble over Leody Taveras without making contact with the ball in his glove? Does the arm justify as an out? No. You have to tag the man on a play at the plate, on a play on the bases. It was not a force, so you needed to tag him.
8: And every angle that I saw up here in the broadcast booth made that indication that Leody Taveras should have had that call reversed. It should have been an RBI double for the first hit in the major leagues for Christian Franklin. Unfortunately, New York did not agree, and the replay operations center said the call stood, and that meant the Rangers kept their 2-1 lead, and then Christian Encarnacion Strand was struck out to finish the ballgame, and that's the way it all wrapped up tonight here in Texas. 2-1, Rangers with the victory. The manager, Craig Albernez, on the other side of the break. Before we go any further, though, let's take 10 seconds for station ID on the Orioles radio.
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2: A really tough one tonight for the Orioles. They lose 2-1 to the Rangers in the top of the ninth. The would-be tying run thrown out at the plate on what was a very controversial call out at the plate, a long, long review by New York, and the play in the end stood, and the Orioles lost by one. Time to hear from Orioles manager Craig Albernez.
3: Game loss. To get the game loss, how tough is that? Just how well you lost.
4: Yeah, it's not good loss to get off right now, and especially with this team. The chain was outstanding tonight. It's efficient, obviously. Efficient to the eighth. He's going to go back out for the ninth. Tied the game again. He was the best out of for sure. Yeah, I was really impressed with how he put his changeup going today. And just being efficient, you know, just one mistake. The kind of helped him break the job early in that. It's one of those impossible situations. I don't know. I don't understand how it stands, though. It's either confirmed or overturned. You know, like there's pretty blatant evidence of where the glove was and what you had on tag him. The stance call to me was pretty frustrating because there's enough camera and there's a perfect view of the play to either have confirmed or overturned. But the stance, I think, was really, really frustrating.
2: That's Orioles manager Craig Albernez. If you could hear it, he was extremely frustrated there with the lack of an overturn call from the replay system in New York, basically saying that the angles were there, you could see it, and that the tag was not applied, not with the ball and glove. And in the end, the call stood, and the Orioles lost the game by a run. And tomorrow, they'll play game two of this critical three-game series in desperate need of a bounce back. Ben Wagner will preview that, and we will wrap things up next on the Orioles Radio Network.
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10: Man, tough one tonight for the Orioles. Knocked off 2-1. A potential RBI game-tying base hit by Christian Franklin did not come through in favor of the Orioles. Major League Baseball's replay official Nick Lentz said that they could not definitively determine that any part of the catcher's glove failed to contact the runner prior to the runner touching home plate. Therefore, the call stands. That's how Major League Baseball has defined it, and that puts the Orioles into the loss column. They are now 56-60. Rangers pick up the victory, and they're back at 500 at 58-58. Can't sit on it and turn it around. Get a ball game tomorrow coming up. The Orioles will play the Texas Rangers in Game 2 of their three-game series. Right-hander Jacob deGrom will be on the bump against fellow right-hander Kyle Bradish tomorrow night. 7:15 with your first pitch here from the Lone Star State. We'll have pregame coverage beginning at 6:40 Eastern. That does it for this corner of the broadcast. For my broadcast partner, Brett Hollander, this is Ben Wagner wishing you a great night and reminding you the final score, the Rangers 2 and the Orioles 1, as it unfolded here on the Orioles Radio Network.
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0: club.
1: It's Friday.
0: I know. I ain't got no sense. I don't mind. Hey, man, look, Friday night, we feeling good, and we going to show that love. We're going to do it on the diamond. Diamondbacks, Dodgers. The Dodgers so desperately need a win. Did they get one?
2: Swung on. This is hit well. Deep left center field. It's on its way. It's gone. Holy Waldschmidt.
3: Oh, what a game. Wasn't that bad. He had just thrown that same pitch, a nothing slider that doesn't break. Backs it up with another one to Waldschmidt. What a blast.
2: His second home run of the season could not have come in more dramatic fashion. And the Diamondbacks walk off the defending champs by a final score of 4-3. Unbelievable.
4: Nothing can stop me. I'm all the way up.
1: That's how you call a game winner. 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At 23 years, 304 days old, Ryan Waldschmidt is the youngest Diamondbacks player to hit a walk-off homer since Justin Upton did it back in June of 2011.
0: Dodgers' seventh straight loss. Their longest losing streak since losing seven in a row July 4th through 11th back in 2025. Their seven-game losing streak is tied for the second longest since Dave Roberts became the team's manager back in 2016. Their only longer losing streak in that time was an 11-game losing streak in September 2017. And right now, all Dodger fans said, no, don't say that. We don't want 11. 7 is bad enough. Don't you ever throw that 11 number out there. So the Dodgers need to find a way to get back to winning ways. They've lost two series in a row, and now they've dropped their seventh game. So the Diamondbacks, they walk it off. They get the dub 4-3 over the L.A. Dodgers. Again, showing that love here on Game Night on ESPN Radio and the all-new ESPN app. The Yankees, the Braves, extras.
5: And the payoff. High fly ball deep right field. This should do it. Acuna back. He'll make the catch. Garcia tags. Here's the throw. Not nearly in time. And the Yankees win a much-needed game. A walk-off sack fly. And in 10 innings, the Yankees come back to win it 3-2.
4: Nothing can stop me. I'm all the way up.
1: Start spreading the news. Michael Kay on the call for the Yes Network. Entering the day, the Yankee streak of five consecutive losses in games that have gone to extra innings. The longest active streak in the majors. That is no more. They finally get it done, Q, in crunch time.
0: Is that sweat I see on your forehead just thinking about how close that was to another loss?
1: Yeah. Well, not even another loss, but the team that we're going to talk about here in just a second creeping closer and closer in the AL East standings.
0: Well, who is that team that Mia O'Brien talks about? That would be the Boston Red Sox.
6: The big left.

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16: I'm Nick DeLuca. Good Saturday morning. Better late than never for the Yankee bats.
17: Right field. Going back to Cunha. He's going to turn and look and play it off the wall. The Yankees have tied the game. Ross scores. Rosario moves to third. A big base hit by Ben Rice. And the Yankees are tied up at two.
16: Michael Kay on the YES Network. Rice RBI single to tie with the Yankees down to their last out. They walk off the Braves in 10, 3-2. Ryan McMahon winning it with a sack fly, snapping a 37-game losing streak when trailing by two or more runs in the ninth inning or later. It's their second win this season, first since April 13th against the Angels. Braves had won 94 straight when leading by two or more in the ninth. Max Fried, 6 1/3, shutout, 7 strikeouts in his first start against his former team, now has a 1.83 ERA in 4 starts since returning from the IL. In the NFL, training camps continuing across the league with preseason opening up next week. New era in Las Vegas. Max Crosby returning to the Raiders after a failed trade to the Ravens. Got in a scuffle with quarterback Kirk Cousins, head coach Clint Kubiak. On some physicality.
18: Yeah, that's training camp. You know, those are those two leaders of our team going at it.
13: So that is part of camp. Obviously, you fight in the game, you throw a punch in the game, especially then you're out of the game. So we got to be smart, treat it like a game.
16: Elsewhere, Titans offensive lineman Peter Skoronski signing a four-year, $100 million extension.
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18: I'm Nick DeLuca. Good Saturday morning. Training camps getting going across the NFL with the Hall of Fame game in the rearview mirror in Canton. Shaping up to be a battle in the NFC West this season with the defending champion Seahawks, the Niners reaching the divisional round, and the Rams, the Super Bowl favorites. ESPN's Harry Douglas says it's the best division in football.
19: What the Los Angeles Rams are going to pose to people, what the Seattle Seahawks, being defending champions, are going to pose to people,
20: right.
19: What San Francisco can pose to people, if everyone is there and they're not dealing with the injury bug throughout the duration of the season.
20: And they will.
19: I just don't know if any other division can compete with that, with three teams being legit Super Bowl contenders.
18: Douglas on Freddie and Harry. Meanwhile, in baseball, the Red Sox roll continues.
20: Perkins sets the pitch. He is driven high and deep into left field. It is way back. It is gone. Duran delivers, and it's 2-0 Red Sox.
18: WEEI on the call. Red Sox rout the A's 13-1 to make it 9 consecutive wins. Peyton Tolley outstanding on the mound. 6 innings, 1 earned, 14 strikeouts, tied for the second most in a game by an AL pitcher who was a rookie over the last 50 years, trailing only Roger Clemens. Red Sox 27-3 over their last 30 games. 9-game win streak, longest active in the majors.
21: Hey, it's your resident Super Bowl champ, Chris Candy. Coming up Monday, the Chiefs are next on our two-a-day series. I'll tell you what to expect from Patrick Mahomes as he returns from injury. It's on Sportsmanlike, 6 a.m. Eastern, right here on ESPN Radio, ESPN2, and ESPNU.

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7: I'm Nick DeLuca. Good Saturday morning. The Yankees get off the mat to get by the Braves.
8: Right field. Going back to Cunha. He's going to turn and look and play it off the wall. The Yankees have tied the game. Wells scores. Rosario moves to third. A big base hit by Ben Rice, and the Yankees have tied up the two.
7: Michael Kay with the call on the YES Network. Rice RBI single to tie down to their last out. Yankees walk off the Braves in 10, 3-2. Ryan McMahon winning it with a sac fly, snapping a 37-game losing streak for the Yankees when trailing by two or more in the ninth inning. Max Fried, 6 1/3, scoreless, 7 strikeouts in his first start against his former team. Now has a 1.83 ERA in 4 starts since returning from the IL. In the NFL, Stephon Diggs getting settled in D.C., getting set for a fourth straight season with a new team after signing with the Commanders, says he's just trying to fit in.
9: I mean, I've been around the game for a long time. I've been productive. You know, I kind of know my way around the field a little bit. So I come with like a little bit of experience, I would say. And then leadership, I know everybody's led differently. I'm new here, so just trying to earn my keep and earn the respect of my teammates, earn the respect of my coaches. Most importantly right now, learn the playbook. I'm a little late in the game, but I'm handling it the right way, be a professional, and I'm just excited to be at work.
7: Diggs coming off a torn ACL in 2024, had over 1,000 yards for the Patriots last year, running the fewest routes of his career when playing more than 8 games.
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7: I'm Nick DeLuca. Good Saturday morning. The Red Sox rolling to their ninth straight win last night, all over the A's, 13-1. Peyton Tolley outstanding on the mound. Six innings, one earned, 14 strikeouts. Tied for the second most in a game by an AL rookie over the last 50 years. Tolley says felt like he had his A stuff.
8: I mean, I try to think about that I'm at that level all the time. Obviously, that's not quite how that goes, but I thought just being able to command fastballs was big, and obviously get the off-speed going as well.
7: With the 14 strikeouts, Tolley trailing only Roger Clemens in August of 1984. Red Sox 27-3 over their last 30. Meanwhile, in the NBA, more Kawhi Leonard drama. Investigation about an undisclosed sponsorship agreement with Daktronics in the wake of his deal with Aspiration. ESPN's Chris Canty says the league has no choice but to levy a punishment.
9: Now that we have two instances where corporate partners of the LA Clippers are endorsing Kawhi Leonard to the tune of millions of dollars, it's too much of a pattern to be dismissed as a coincidence, and that's why I think Adam Silver is going to have no choice but to come down hard on the Clippers and Kawhi.
7: Canty on unsportsmanlike Leonard's trade, sending him to the Raptors, currently on hold as part of the investigation.
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0: who not only has a resume, no matter how bad the resume has been with Cleveland, the resume was really good in Houston, who has a resume of having success at some point in his NFL career. And right now, if he's outplaying the other kid, who he's not tied to either, and he knows was a fifth-round pick, so no one is no one's going to scoff at him if he winds up going with the guy who, you know, was paid a lot of money. It sounds to me what you're saying is that Deshaun Watson has a real chance of winning this job.
1: Yeah, he does. And it's, let's just say, if he does, it's good that the Browns start on the road. Because I can't stress enough that, like, the fan base as a total, there's some folks who have supported Deshaun Watson, but as a whole, he's not popular when it comes, you know.
0: I mean, was there any scenario where, because it's the last year of his deal, like, the money's the money, you know, you could have avoided this problem and you just cut him going into this year?
1: You most certainly could. I don't know why they didn't, to be honest with you. They got some relief on insurance that they took out on the contract, where they got some salary cap relief. They basically didn't get any money back. The money is what it is, but they got some salary cap relief. But for whatever reason, and it just seems like they really look at Deshaun as, hey, it's a fresh start. You missed a year and a half. We think you could help us.
0: New head coach is a benefit for Watson.
1: Yeah, because, again, he's not tied. He's not tied to anybody, you know. And I think it's important for Todd to figure it out, because next year he could be picking his quarterback of the future. And I just don't see a world where it's Deshaun Watson. Like, if they do extend him, it can't be too much longer. He's Jonathan Zaslow. I'm Emmett Golden. It's Hammer and Emmett. Coming up next, more training camp storylines.
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12: Why? Why take a chance? 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
12: We all have something worth protecting. A why that unifies this community we're all a part of. So protect your everyday. 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If you see something, say something.
18: We asked parents who adopted teens to share their journey.
19: We just kind of knew from the beginning that we were family.
20: They

0: of course, is elite. This isn't 90s Jordan where Karl Malone's winning the MVP and it should have been Patrick Mahomes. This is a guy who has been good. He has not been the best quarterback in this league over the last 3 years.
1: Yeah, I don't know about that. Last year, I agree with him. He was, you know, he got hurt at the end of the year and actually didn't have a great year. But, I mean, Pat, in my opinion, until he has two bad years in a row, is still the cream of the crop at quarterback in the NFL.
2: Yeah, I would expect him to be pretty great this year. Like, until he definitively proves to me he's not the best quarterback in the league, I still think he is the best quarterback in the league. But what I do object to is, you know, it's crazy the conversation we were having a couple years ago where if Mahomes did win that Super Bowl that they lost, but if Mahomes did win that Super Bowl, we're talking about him actually catching Brady. No one's catching Brady. No one's getting seven Super Bowl wins. And Mahomes is not going to either. Matter of fact, he's not even going to come close.
1: Yeah. All right. Who's your winner for worst take of the week, Zaz?
2: Your boy Tommy McClellan. Yeah. I mean, come on. Like I said, he definitely thought he was coming out with a banger. And boy, he bombed. He bombed.
1: Yeah, swung and missed on that one. That's a tough one to beat. But I got to go with the people who see Chris Canty and touch his child. Leave people's kids alone. You all won the worst take of the week. He's Jonathan Zaslow. I'm Emmett Golden. Coming up next, Game Day on ESPN Radio.
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0: I think that was a very, very important mental situation for the Cubs to go have that success, and they'll benefit from it later on.
1: Yeah, the Dodgers are ice cold. They've lost seven straight, and, mm-hmm. and after the immediate, you know, the Skubal deal, the immediate backlash, the are they ruining baseball narratives that spread like wildfire across the country, you know, you have to wonder how many nights they're getting a team's best shot, maybe out of resentment. Yep. They truly have become the Darth Vader of Major League Baseball in that way. So I do think they're getting a lot of teams' best shot right now, in part because of that. And speaking of the Dodgers, 30 for 30's new series, The Betrayal of Shohei Ohtani, is available now on all major podcast platforms. The Betrayal of Shohei Ohtani is presented by Gusto. Coming up, Too High or Too Low? 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
15: I'm Dave Mager. Max Crosby and Kirk Cousins are in Clint Kubiak's cooler. The Raiders stars fought briefly in practice yesterday, so they were benched for workouts today. That means rookie Fernando Mendoza led the first-team offense. Tackle Lane Johnson of the Eagles now says this will likely be his final season. NFL Network's Mike Garofalo reports Commanders tackle Laremy Tunsil will be evaluated for an apparent shoulder or neck injury. Pro Football Hall of Fame inductions on ESPN. The NFL's all-time leading scorer, Adam Vinatieri, got in.

0: old head, and now he's in the Hall of Fame.
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14: I'm Dave Mager. Baltimore Ravens receiver Zay Flowers is day-to-day with a left quad contusion suffered in practice. Coach Jesse Minter says, quote, "I think he'll be okay in the long term." Baseball. What does interim manager Chad Tracy have to do to get the Red Sox job for next season and beyond? He's got a 9-game winning streak on top of a very recent 15-game streak. Last night, 13-1 over the Athletics, who've lost 9 straight. They play again at 4 Eastern time. Late night, Dodgers lost their 7th straight. Arizona trailed by 1 in the bottom of the 9th. Rookie Ryan Waldschmidt facing LA's Edwin Diaz with one on.
15: Swung on. This is hit well. Deep left center field. It's on its way. It's gone. Holy Waldschmidt. His second home run of of the season.
14: 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Diamondbacks win 4-3. White Sox lead the AL Central by 2 over Cleveland and Minnesota. Angel Martinez, a grand slam last night. Guardians, White Sox again on ESPN.

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12: I'm Dave Mager. Max Crosby and Kirk Cousins are in Clint Kubiak's cooler. The Raiders stars fought briefly on the field yesterday, so they were benched for practice today. Tackle Lane Johnson of the Eagles now says this will likely be his final NFL season. NFL Network's Mike Garofalo reports Commanders tackle Laramie Tunsil will be evaluated for an apparent shoulder or neck injury. Pro Football Hall of Fame inductions on ESPN. The NFL's all-time leading scorer, kicker Adam Vinatieri, calls Bill Belichick the greatest coach ever, but also roasting the North Carolina coach who is not there to defend himself.
13: He may be on a recruiting trip right now looking for the next Lawrence Taylor. I thought it was because training camp had already started. But in truth, it's because he's judging his girlfriend's cheerleading competition.
12: Terry inducted with Larry Fitzgerald, Luke Kuechly, Drew Brees, and Roger Craig. The 66-year-old 49ers great revealed he's been diagnosed with vascular dementia, likely related to concussions. White Sox have lost four in a row, but they lead Cleveland and Minnesota by two games in the AL Central. The Guardians beat them 8-2 last night. Angel Martinez drove in two runs in the first and in the fifth.
14: And he swings and skies it. High, deep right field, way back there. Grand slam, Angel Martinez.
12: Jim Rosenhaus, WTAM, that matchup on ESPN Radio. Tonight from Chicago, pregame 6:30 Eastern. Yankees lead the Braves 1-0 in the fourth.
15: Hey, it's your resident Super Bowl champ, Chris Candy. Coming up Monday, Rams are next up in our two-a-day series So is it Super Bowl or bust?

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8: I'm Dave Meagher. Red Sox going for their 10th straight win. They lead the Athletics 2-0 in the third. Spencer Jones, two RBIs. Yankees lead Atlanta 3-2 in the seventh. Angels and Marlins scoreless in the third. Coming up, Cleveland at the White Sox on ESPN Radio, starting with the pregame at 6:30 Eastern. Pro Football Hall of Fame inductions on ESPN. 49ers great Roger Craig got in, a three-time Super Bowl champ. The 66-year-old revealing he's been diagnosed with vascular dementia. He says doctors believe the condition is related to concussions suffered during his career. Other inductees, Drew Brees, a leader and hero in New Orleans after the levees failed.
9: New Orleans, you accepted me. You embraced me. You believed in me. But more importantly, you trusted me with the soul of the city. And I would have died to protect that calling.
8: 2009, Saints won the Super Bowl. Also going in, Larry Fitzgerald, Luke Kuechly, and Adam Vinatieri. Little League Softball World Series, the semis on ESPN. Daviess County, Kentucky beat Toms River, New Jersey 2-1. At 6 Eastern, it's Johnston County, North Carolina, taking on Lake Mary, Florida. Championship tomorrow, 3 Eastern on ABC. Major League Soccer, one regular season game, Houston at New England. Then five games in the League's Cup, Miami hosting Monterrey. Lionel Messi will miss the game after the death of his father, Jorge, in Argentina at 68. Family says Jorge suffered from a prolonged illness.
10: Hey, it's your resident Super Bowl champ, Chris Candy. Coming up Monday, the Chiefs are next on our Tua Day series. I'll tell you what to expect from Patrick Mahomes as he returns from injury. It's on Sportsmanlike 6 a.m. Eastern, right here on ESPN Radio, ESPN2, and ESPNU.

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7: I'm Dave Hager. Yankees home runs by George Lombard Jr. and Ben Rice, who's 32nd. New York beat Atlanta 5-4 the final. Braves manager Walt Weiss ejected. Red Sox going for 10 wins in a row, but the Athletics lead them in Boston 5-2 in the sixth. Miami leading the Angels 7-0 in the sixth. Sandy Alcantara, 3 hits allowed in the shutout so far. Toronto at Philadelphia about to get started. Coming up at 6:30 Eastern, Cleveland at the White Sox on ESPN Radio. The Cubs have won 5 straight. They are in Kansas City. Pro Football Hall of Fame. Drew Brees inducted, more than 80,000 yards in the air, trailing only Tom Brady. He found his way from high school in Texas to college in West Lafayette, Indiana.
8: I chose Purdue because of its academic reputation and the opportunity to play in the Big Ten Conference. Little did I know I would leave 4 years later with one of the most respected degrees in the country, a Big Ten championship, the love of my life, and an opportunity to live out my childhood dream, being a professional athlete.
7: Super Bowl champ in 2009. Also going in, Larry Fitzgerald, Luke Kuechly, and Adam Vinatieri. Roger Craig goes in as well, one of the top dual threat running backs. The 66-year-old revealed he's been diagnosed with vascular dementia. He says doctors believe the condition is related to concussions suffered during his career. 49ers coach Kyle Shanahan plans to coach the preseason opener Thursday. He suffered a concussion and broken bones in a car crash last month.
9: Hey, it's your resident Super Bowl champ, Chris Candy. Coming on Monday, the Chiefs are next on our two-a-day series. I'll tell you what to expect from Patrick Mahomes as he returns from injury. It's on Sportsmanlike, 6 a.m. Eastern, right here on ESPN Radio, ESPN2, and ESPNU.

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5: Orioles and Rangers settling in for game number two of their three-game series. Time for the Manager Show, brought to you by Craig Albernaz. And Albie, the baseball world is still talking about what unfolded at the play at the plate last night. Has there been further communication to you and the Orioles about what transpired as Major League Baseball dives into it?
6: Yeah, there was all the information, all the footage they had. Stands was the call.
5: Obviously, you guys were right on top of it. What is the sequence when you find out either from the video room or did you pick it up with your naked eye that you wanted to review that play?
6: I mean, to me, it was naked eye in my mind. Even if it was a replay guy, I thought it was going to be out. Like, we had a challenge there. It was a ninth inning. You know, if the game gets tied, we go into extras, we get a challenge back, you know, so my mind was challenging, and obviously seeing a replay, thought there could be something there, you know, but ultimately just came back in stance.
5: Tough news for the Orioles, obviously a massive play in the ballgame, and a lost opportunity for Shane Baz to turn in a great pitching performance. Was there communication between you and Shane as you got to the seventh and the eighth about even taking him out over the course of that game, or were you just letting it ride?
6: No, there wasn't a thought in my mind to take him out at all. Like, if we took the lead in the ninth, he was going back out for the ninth. You know, he was throwing the ball great. You know, he didn't really have much innings where he was laboring. You know, he's very efficient, throwing a ton of strikes. And to me, like, that's the biggest thing is how efficient he was. And I went up to him after the seventh just to check in on him. I just asked him, how are you feeling? He's like, I feel great. I'm like, all right, and walked away. I just wanted to make sure that, you know, it's the ups. So sometimes I get the pitches. I just want to make sure he wasn't feeling any fatigue or anything like that. But Shane was outstanding yesterday.
5: What made him different than all the other dominant outings that we've seen from him at this point in the season? Was there something that really jumped off the page for you?
6: Yeah, like, to me, he did a great job. Him and Navi did a great job of getting the changeup going. You know, I thought he threw the changeup a little more than he usually does, and he was getting into the right locations and the right spots. And also, he was just throwing a ton of strikes. You know, when you're efficient like that, it allows you to pitch deep in the game like that. So, no, Shane was, he had everything going for him yesterday.
5: We're chatting with manager Craig Albernaz. You might have the same scenario unfold tonight. We have seen great pitching performances from Kyle Bradish. His last time out was Mother Nature halting it. Does that have an advantage for Kyle, not only today, but also maybe saving some bullets later on down if you're starting to think about the innings?
6: No, I don't think so. It's August. You know, it doesn't matter if you know, he threw, like, the two innings or whatever. Like, your body still knows it's August. Like, it has a bunch of innings and pitches underneath them. And, you know, with KB, you know, to me, it's just him throwing strikes. You know, he has elite arsenal, elite weapons, and when he's filling up the strike zone, that's when he's at his best. And, you know, they have Jacob deGrom going on the other side, so it has the potential to be a really good pitching matchup.
5: We've seen the really vintage Jacob deGrom. We've seen him struggle at the course of

0: little pockets this season, too, for the Rangers. What is the difference between a dominant DeGrom in your mind and one guy that you may find on an off night?
1: Yeah, I haven't seen DeGrom on an off night. You know, every time I faced him and he's been there, it's never been an off night. And, you know, he's such an anomaly with just how easy his delivery is and how easy he goes down the mound. And it's just an effortless, you know, mid to upper 90s fastball. And, you know, he has, we talk about like vertical approach, you know, he does a great job of, when he goes down the slope, he actually has a low release, and he has, so it has the upshoot to it, and he pounds the strike zone. He puts the ball where he wants, and he has, you know, really great off-speed pitches too. So, you know, we just have to grind them out, get good pitches to hit, and when, you know, they're out over the plate, we got to put good swings on them.
0: Sounds like a plan. Thanks so much for the time tonight.
1: Yeah, you got it, Wags. Big game for you, Wags.
0: Huge game for me.
1: Yeah.
0: Pivotal. I might not be able to do this interview tomorrow.
1: You might not be on the plane, Wags.
0: Broadcasters are in the crosshairs. Here we go. Night number two in Texas on the Orioles Radio Network.
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8: 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We told you this yesterday, that Blaze Alexander had a full catch yesterday. He's basically out of his splint, out of anything that wraps his hand, as he comes back from a non-displaced fracture in his left hand. He's having a catch, and he's getting closer to full baseball activities, and hopefully will be a major, major boost for this Orioles beleaguered offense right now when he does return to play. When we come back, Ben Wagner will take you through tonight's starting pitching matchup. It's a good one, and that's next on the Orioles Radio Network.
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0: It is night number two in the Lone Star State, where the Texas Rangers and the Baltimore Orioles will once again lock up. It is summer, it is Texas, and it is a scorcher outside. Just beyond the windows, they check in at 97 degrees. But we are buttoned up and very comfortable inside Globe Life Field tonight for this Saturday evening tilt between the Rangers and the Orioles. Today's field conditions are brought to you by our friends at Pro Lawn Plus, delivering home run lawns all season long. Indoors, very comfortable, air conditioned, 72 degrees at our first pitch when it is fired by right-hander Jacob DeGrom. 7 wins, 7 losses, a sub-4 earned run average. But the main headline around Jacob DeGrom, what didn't happen, the rumor mill churning on the heels of Major League Baseball's trade deadline, where he and teammate Nathan Eovaldi were packaged to depart this Rangers clubhouse. But they both exercised their no-trade clause. Both Eovaldi, who pitched last night, and Jacob DeGrom squashing deals that would have pushed them into other organizations. They feel like they've got something right here in Texas and want to take advantage of it. DeGrom, a two-time Cy Young Award winner, facing a guy when he's on his best, he could win a Cy Young Award. Kyle Bradish on the hill for the Orioles. After this on the Orioles Radio Network.
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4: For the visiting Baltimore Orioles at 56-60, Gunnar Henderson leading off and playing shortstop. Pete Alonso at first base batting second. Hitting third again is the second baseman Jackson Holliday in a deep slump. Cleaning up as the designated hitter is Tyler O'Neill. Dylan Beavers will bat fifth and play left field. Leody Taveras in right field. Hitting sixth, Christian Encarnacion Stram will play third base and bat seventh. In center field and hitting eighth is Colton Cowser, and doing the catching again, hitting ninth, is Carlos Narvaez. Cleaning home plate today is the crew chief, James Hoy. The umpire play clean is presented by the Maryland Center of Excellence on Problem Gambling. If you or a loved one have a gambling problem, call 1-800-GAMBLER. And on this Saturday night here in Arlington, Texas, let's turn things over to the man who's 46 in a day, Ben Wagner.
0: All right. I like this most recent trip around the sun better than I did celebrating the arrival of the trip around the sun last night. Tough loss for the Orioles. As we get underway, and a first pitch strike from Jacob DeGrom at 6:15, right on time here in the Lone Star State. Of course, that is 7:15 back in the Mid-Atlantic. Gunnar Henderson, Pete Alonso, and Jackson Holliday. A bat here in the first inning. A swing and a foul back by Gunnar Henderson. No balls and two strikes on Gunner. Yeah, last night was not a great way to open up the road trip that'll span 11 days. It'll take 10 games in between the Dallas-Fort Worth area, be at Minneapolis for three, and then to St. Petersburg out of the off day before against the Rays. The 0-2 pitch, that's low from DeGrom. One ball and two strikes. Last night, a 2-1 setback. Texas winning another one-run game. Nobody in Major League Baseball has won more one-run games than the Rangers. Last night, their 21st. The 1-2 pitch. Check swing by Henderson. Did he go? Yes, he did. The third base umpire with the clinched fist. That's last night's home plate umpire who drew the ire of every Oriole fan, John Lipka, by the bang-bang play at the plate, and he called Leody Taveras out. But it was a tremendous defensive effort by the Rangers to even have a shot to get the out at the plate after Christian Franklin picked up his first hit in the big leagues trying to drive home the tying run. So one down. Here's Pete Alonso. He takes off the outside corner. Ball one. Baltimore now has dropped four out of their last six. The pitch. Swing and a miss by Pete. One ball and one strike. And four times in this little pocket of play, the Orioles have only scored one run or less. A couple of shutouts in there. The 1-1 pitch. Swing and a miss. One ball and two strikes on Alonso, facing his former teammate in Flushing, longtime New York Met, Jacob DeGrom. Crossed over 1 year, and it was a big one for Pete Alonso. And Alonso had a big moment as an Oriole against his former teammate back at Camden Yards. Now with 23 home runs, but the first struck off the right-hander. He swings and fouls it back. One ball and two strikes on Alonso, who, yes, got his first home run in orange and black off of Jacob DeGrom. Didn't happen in the Twin Series. He had to wait until the next series in the homestand to open up the season. 1-2. That's low. Two balls and two strikes now on Pete. Going along with the 23 home runs, 21 doubles, and 71 driven in. Oh for 4 in the series opener. The pitch. Swing and a miss. Got him with a slider. And back-to-back strikeouts to begin the night for the Orioles. That'll bring up the young left-handed hitting, Jackson Holliday. It's the 38-year-old Jacob DeGrom, 13th season in the big leagues, his fourth here in Texas. He's got one more year on the guaranteed deal and then a club mutual option for 2028. First pitch on the outside corner, called strike one. A couple of Cy Young awards, and they were posted back-to-back in 18 and 19 for DeGrom. The 0-1 pitch to Holliday. Down and in. Ball to strike on Jackson. Other accolades include 5 All-Star games. But he has been dominant for the majority of his career. Very few blips for Jacob DeGrom. The 1-1 pitch. Hit in the air and deep. Out to right field. And it is going to go a long, long way. A shot in the Lone Star State from the bat of Jackson Holliday. His 6th of the season, an absolute no-doubter. 1-0 Baltimore here in the first.
5: Well, Holliday's dad is here, and to left field, that's how his old man used to do it for a long, long time. And Jackson has been in a deep, deep slump this entire month of August after being scorching hot.
0: Best batting average in the big leagues in the month of July. Really scuffled, but they loved the quality of the bat. You kept hearing that without the result. First pitch to Tyler O'Neill is going to get challenged.
6: The batter is challenging.
0: It was a called strike. O'Neill didn't like it. So the Orioles challenge, and it is off the outside corner for a ball.
6: Baltimore has 2 challenges remaining.
0: That's the crew chief, James Hoy, in the background with the ABS system in effect here in the first inning. Right after the Orioles jump on DeGrom, 1-0. The 1-0, down and away, no doubt about that one. 2 balls and no strikes on O'Neill. Back into the line, the right-hander fires. Fastball in the outside corner, called strike. That was where DeGrom likely wanted to place that fastball to Jackson Holliday, down and in on the young left-handed batter. But he missed with a 97-mile-an-hour fastball right over the middle. Slider downstairs on O'Neill. Now 3 balls and 1 strike. From the line, the pitch. That's poured over. Fastball at 98, right at the knees. 3 balls, 2 strikes, 2 out. Nobody on after 1, took a trip around the bases. And the payoff again. Outside, ball 4. That's the 3rd walk already in this series for Tyler O'Neill.
5: Yeah, even the at-bats just as a whole, so much better for Tyler O'Neill right now. You can see he's commanding the strike zone. There's no chase. There's no panic at the plate, which is what we saw the first half of this year and much of last year when he was healthy.
0: Good lead away from first as Dylan Beavers digs in. Left-hand hitter deep in the box. DeGrom from the stretch. Pitch is lined out of play off to the left for strike one. 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Beavers 1-for-3 last night. DeGrom inbound. Makes his feet move, missing inside. 1-1 on Beavers. Leody Taveras out on deck. Win last night by Texas, even their record at 58-58. The Orioles, 4 games under. The pitch, low. 2-1 now on Beavers. Outfield lined up straight away. Infield back. The pitch inbound. Hit in the air. Out to left center field. Hit pretty well. Carter and Langford going back into the alley. Angling from left is Langford. He's there to make the play. Retire Beavers and the side. Some good contact. Getting a little closer to where he grew up in Stillwater, Oklahoma. Jackson Holliday leans on one and gets the Birds in flight early with his 6th of the season. And it's 1-0 Baltimore after our first half. Kyle Bradish on the bump next here over the Orioles Radio Network.
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0: First home run of the road trip is the 134th this season for the Orioles. 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With Brett Hollander, I'm Ben Wagner. We're settling in here at Globe Life Field in Arlington. Just across the way, we can see through the windows the old ballpark where the Rangers used to play. And the other parking lot hosts NFL football, where the Dallas Cowboys call home. And in between, ballpark down below us, where Jackson Holliday makes it 1-0. Jock Peterson, Wyatt Langford, Corey Seager coming to the plate against Kyle Bradish. The right-hander rocks and fires in the first pitch, a sinker on the outside corner, and strike one. Bradish making his 90th career start here in this early evening, closing in on 1 month to his 30th birthday. Peterson asks for time after getting the strike call. He's DHing tonight. Infield relaxed. Swung to the right, left-hand batter, and swings and misses. No balls and two strikes, and that was not a good swing by Jock Peterson whatsoever. Peterson last night hit a go-ahead two-run home run off of Shane Baz. A cut fastball that went out over home plate, elevated, and Peterson clobbered it. That was the difference maker last night. Bradish to the dish. Swinging a foul back. No balls and two strikes. For Peterson, finding his home in this leadoff spot. He now has hit more home runs in the American League for any leadoff man with the 21 home runs. His blast unfolded in the sixth inning. The pitch from Bradish. Swing and a miss. Got him with a fastball running away off the outside corner. Peterson down on strikes. That'll bring up Wyatt Langford. Lost a seven-game on-base streak last night, going 0-for-3 against Shane Boss, who was rolling last night in every sense of the word. He was efficient with his command. He was pounding the strike zone, getting a lot of soft contact on the ground, lazy fly balls. Zero duress last night. Pitch from Bradish. That's high, ball one on Langford. But it wasn't enough, and another wasted opportunity for the Orioles to take advantage of a tremendous start. A complete game for Shane Boss when all things were said and done. And manager Craig Albernaz told me before the ballgame he was going back out for the ninth. Pitch over for a called strike. One ball and one strike. Last night, Shane Boss became the fourth pitcher in Major League Baseball this season to lose a complete game. One ball and one strike. The pitch. Half swing. Did he go? They appeal to first. Yes, he did. James Jean with the clinched fist. That bumps Bradish in front, 1-2. Early in the year, George Kirby lost a complete game against the Rangers. That was back on April the 7th. JT Ginn of the Athletics. Logan Webb of the San Francisco Giants went a CG, but lost to the Marlins. That was in June. And last night, Shane Boss. 1-2. Fouled away at home plate. One ball and two strikes. So with the complete game, with another quality start turned in by Shane Boss, that was the 10th quality start that he's had this season. The tough news is the schedule always seems to be skewed and the run production non-existent when Boss is on the mound. The 1-2. Up and in, and it got him. Hit him with a 96-mile-an-hour fastball. Frustration by Langford as he jogs up the first baseline.
5: That's a terrible place to get hit. Obviously, the last thing Kyle Bradish wanted to do there. And now the trainer and Skip Shoemaker out. And I think they heard what they wanted to hear from Langford.
0: It was a very quick visit. Looked like that sinker just kind of backed up and smacked Langford just below the wrist on his left arm.
5: Yeah, maybe the fleshy part of the hand, the left hand.
0: It was up there in the ouchie zone.
5: Oh, yeah.
0: Runner at first, one down, 1-0, Baltimore. We're still in the first. Corey Seager, the batter. The pitch, swing and a miss. Strike one. Seager had a very quiet night against the Orioles, and that's a good thing because he had a very loud series back in Charm City, including clubbing a couple of home runs. 7-for-20 coming off the IL. And he drives a line drive right to the third baseman. Encarnacion Strand with a catch. Throw to first. In time. Double play. Airborne on a leap. And then while falling back down to the infield dirt, Encarnacion Strand cocked back. And he sent a laser over to first base. Pete Alonso full extension to get the out and double off Langford. That is absolute salt in the wound for Langford. Hit by a pitch and then doubled off on the liner by Seager, and a double play to retire the side. It stays 1-0 Baltimore as we go to the second on the Orioles Radio Network.
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0: Pretty nifty double play turned in by Christian Encarnacion Strand, leaping into the air, coming down with the liner from Seager, and then doubling off Wyatt Langford over at first base to get Kyle Bradish out of some early traffic. Double plays are brought to you by Slocum Law. 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Over $1 billion so far. Injured after an accident? 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O's on top, 1-0. Jacob DeGrom to Leody Taveras. And the pitch to his former teammate on the outside corner across the knees, and a called strike one. Leody had a nice return back to the Lone Star State. Went 2-for-4 with a double last night. A check swing on the second pitch from the right-hander. He didn't go around. 1-1. Taveras starting in right field tonight. DeGrom deals. And a breaking ball on the outside corner called strike, and it's 1-2. Now time called by Taveras, who last night seemed to catch a few strays in the social sphere about running the bases last night. So I went investigating and asked members of the Orioles organization. The 1-2, that's way outside, 2-2. And just to see from any of the data, an analytical approach to the route that Taveras took on Christian Franklin's first hit in the big leagues, trying to score on the ball that got down deep in the right field corner. The 2-2 pitch, fouled away at home plate. And overwhelmingly, the answer was absolutely, without hesitation, nothing was wrong with the way that Leody Taveras rounded the bases. There was no real, even big critique the way that he hit the bag at third, even though some people question whether or not he hit third base. It was close, 2-2. Just off the outside corner, 3-2. If there was one little nuance that you could point out, it was the way Taveras decided to slide into home plate. If you go hands first, maybe you get to the corner on a head first dive, 3-2. Tipped off into the glove and held for strike three. Third batter fanned by DeGrom. One down here in the second inning. Or then what seemed to be an indecisive last two or three steps to line himself up for that feet-first slide. That is the only critique that comes away from that play. Christian Encarnacion Strand rolls the pitch away foul. That's strike one. So ultimately, it was a great base hit, exactly where the Orioles could have asked for. They had the guy on the bases that they wanted with good speed. He ran the bases properly by, one, the naked eye, the decision for Buck Britton, the third base coach, and in our mind, and in Buck's mind, there was zero hesitation to send him.
5: Yeah, we talked to him on the pregame show. That's exactly what he said, even though he was still up all night thinking about it.
0: The 0-1 pitch from DeGrom. Fastball on the outside corner, called strike, nothing and two. And that goes across the board for every third base coach. I mean, that is the thing that haunts them.
5: What's Buck batting this year in that situation?
0: 900?
5: 995?
0: Yeah.
5: He's been amazing.
0: He's been outstanding.
5: There are a lot of factors you have to take in about a millisecond.
0: 0-2 pitch, swing and a miss. Got it with a slider. Back-to-back strikeouts.
5: But this team's inability, Ben, to string together hits in big innings, I think in that moment, with one out, you have to go for it there with Christian Encarnacion Strand on deck, who eventually struck out, by the way. You have a red-hot pitcher on the mound, someone who gets righties out as well as lefties, in fact, better. If there's no out there, I think you hold a runner at second and third, nobody out, you'll take your chances.
0: Two down for Colton Cowser. He swings and fouls it back for strike one.
5: But I think with one out, you have to be more aggressive there. Oh, by the way, the game was not over. The time Rome is still at second base. But again, Encarnacion Strand struck out.
0: Jacob Latz completed his two-inning save. The 0-1 pitch downstairs. One ball and one strike. And again, that is the massive talking point really today around the game of Major League Baseball on a play that is being dissected so many ways and was last night. 1-1, swing and a miss by Cowser. One ball and two strikes. But even before you get to that point, there were opportunities for the Orioles. You think back to that bases loaded situation, and the Orioles could not come up with a run.
5: Yeah, they left five on, Ben, in innings five and six combined.
0: Sacks were packed in the fifth inning, and they left Tyler O'Neill and Dylan Beavers aboard in the sixth. Leading 1-0 tonight early. And the pitch to Colton. Downstairs, slider missed. Evens the count of two balls and two strikes. And the 2-2. Fouled back under our feet. Stays two balls and two strikes on the eighth hitter. Carlos Narvaez standing out on deck. Then back to the top of the card for Gunnar Henderson if the line keeps moving. Two down in the frame. Nobody aboard. DeGrom uncoils out of the line. Swing and a miss. Got him with a slider. And DeGrom fans the side. Tavares, Encarnacion, Strand, and Cowser all down swinging. Middle of the second, it's 1-0 Orioles leading here in Texas and along the Orioles radio network.
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0: That's Brett Hollander. I'm Ben Wagner. Good evening from Arlington, Texas, where it's 1-0, courtesy of Jackson Holliday, sixth of the season. Brandon Nimmo, Ezekiel Duran, and Evan Carter, 4, 5, and 6, coming up to face Kyle Bradish. These are two teams that have earmarked this series as a big one with wild card implications. Bradish rocks and fires in the pitch. Nimmo takes high, ball one. Rangers are looking at about a two-week snapshot where they're trying to take advantage of the next 15 games where they're all against sub-500 clubs. The 1-0 pitch coming from the right-hander. Here it is. Outside. Oh, outside corner. Looks like he was off the plate, but called a strike and no challenge, so it's one ball and one strike on Nimmo. Orioles, of course, will start here in Texas, then go to play the Twins, and then off to St. Petersburg. 1-1 fouled back. One ball and two strikes. And they're basically using this road trip to stay in the hunt for the American League wild card. Open business today. Six teams within 3.5 games of the last American League wild card spot that right now is held on to by the Rangers. Half game in front of the Twins and the Guardians. Two games over, the O's and the Tigers. Strike three called, a fastball locks up Nimmo. Second strikeout for Kyle Bradish. Then you've got the Mariners still part of the equation. You've got the Blue Jays, which they shipped off a ton of pieces, but they're 3.5 games back of the last American League wildcard spot. Ezekiel Duran bats. The pitch. On the outside corner, called strike. Division leaders across Major League Baseball include the Houston Astros, but the American League West is certainly up for grabs. White Sox in the Central. That race might not be done. A decision in the American League Eastern Division, basically up to the Yankees or the Rays. Rays have rattled off 7 out of their last 10. The pitch to Duran. Popped up in front of the first base dugout over the net. Narvaez gives it a jogging attempt, but it's way out of play. Had a strike on Duran to put him behind, nothing at two. And I don't know if anybody's had a better month than the Boston Red Sox since, I don't know, the mid-90s Chicago Bulls. It has been an incredible month where the Boston Red Sox, the win streak again is dawning. The 0-2 pitch from Bradish. Check swing roll, tough play at third. Encarnacion Strand races in with a bare hand, has to put it in his pocket. That's going to be an excuse me single from Ezekiel Duran. What kind of savior has this guy been for the Texas Rangers this season?
5: When you're hot, you're hot.
0: He's every bit of that. Some seriously clean living right there. One out base runner again here in the second.
5: The Red Sox didn't lose today. They lost at home to the A's of all teams, who were just plummeting. It looked like maybe 6 weeks ago they would be in this wild card race. They very much are not.
0: First pitch in there for a called strike. Evan Carter starts behind. So the Athletics slam the binders on Boston's 9-game win streak. Boston has still won 27 out of the last 31 games. Just completely remarkable.
5: And some guy named Rutschman made his organizational debut for the Woo Sox today.
0: Yeah, losing the winning streak wasn't a big enough headline in Beantown. It is the anticipation of Adley Rutschman's debut for the Boston Red Sox. Went to AAA, started his rehab. Likely to play tomorrow. The 1-1. Half swing and a foul back. One ball and two strikes on Evan Carter. Now in the minor leagues, of course, Mondays are his scheduled off day. So Rutschman plays the weekend. He's got another day off. Be very interesting to see if they accelerate the return to play program or they get Adley Rutschman a handful of at-bats. And he's going to have some reps behind the plate, too, to test that left wrist. 1-2. Down and away. Two balls and two strikes. And yes, the Boston Red Sox will make a trip to Camden Yards in the month of September. Runner at first, one out. A move by Bradish. Throws it away, out of the reach of Alonso. Through foul territory up the right field line. Duran's got outstanding speed. He's pedaling his way to third on an errant throw by Bradish. A two-base miscue. That gets the tying run over to third base with one down. That was just a wild throw. Bradish yanked it. Alonso couldn't dive over the base runner to get leather on it. And it trickled for a long time through the artificial turf here at Globe Life Field. Now the infield is drawn in. It's 2-2 on the batter, Carter. Long hold out of the plate. And he bounced the breaking ball out in front of the dish. A great stop by Narvaez. Orioles with a 1-0 lead. Rangers threatening here in the second. Carter on the left side of the plate. 3-2 pitch. Ooh, called for a time. A time granted late. Devin Carter.
5: Wasted a full pitch there from Bradish.
0: Yep. Backhand extended by Carter. It was a good fastball, too, right over the outside corner. Well, now he is alert and aware. Timer inside 5 seconds. Infield in. And another 3-2 pitch. Rolled on the ground towards shortstop. Henderson's got it. He's coming home. The play at the plate. Not in time. And the Rangers on a head-first dive by Duran tie this game. 1-1. Going on contact, Duran bolted towards the plate. Henderson on the infield grass put it on the money. Narvaez had the tag down, but it was not in time. And the Orioles will not ask for a replay review.
5: Going on contact, as you said, Ben, a great slide from a fast runner. And you hate giving up that out to at first base this early in the game. And this game is tied.
0: The two-base throwing error. Teed it up. One down, runner back at first. Here's Jake Berger. Bradish misses low and away. Berger starts the series last night going 0 for 3.
5: Yeah, speed in this game still plays. It forced the bad pickoff throw from Bradish. With the speed of Duran, he got to third base, made it a two-base error.
0: Bradish comes over with a called strike.
5: And even with the drawn-in infield, Duran scores on a ground ball to shortstop. So speed in this game still plays, and it's something to think about as the Orioles continue to struggle right now at the plate.
0: We're tied 1-1. Rangers second. And the pitch from Kyle Bradish on the outside corner. A called strike. 1-2 on the hitter, Berger. Any way you can apply pressure, you force mistakes eventually. That is the number. That is exactly what you're trying to do.
5: And more often than not, it's really hard to execute. And that's another reason I think Buck Britton has to force a play last night, given all the circumstances we have talked about. And it was executed to perfection in that moment by the Rangers.
0: The 1-2 pitch down in the dirt and pops away from Narvaez. Runner takes off for a second. The throw goes late. And Carter is in there. And Carter's got some good wheels, too. So he did not hesitate. That ball went through the left-handed batter's box, a backhanded attempt made by Narvaez. And then he just put his head down, and Carter took off for second. They'll advance on a wild pitch officially. So now the go-ahead run is in scoring position. Still one down. Berger at the plate battling. 2 balls and 2 strikes. He's got some pop. Bradish to the plate. This is down and away. 3 balls and 2 strikes. One time Baltimore Oriole, Austin Wins out on deck. Three, two. A little comebacker. Out of the reach of the bare hand by Bradish. Off the bare hand of Henderson. Rolls behind him. Runner coming down the line at third. And the throw to the plate is dropped. Dropped by Narvaez. And into scores Carter. Utilizing the speed again. Putting pressure on the Orioles. And the Rangers take the lead. A wild pitch. Teed it up. Carter on contact. Running to third base. The ball was out of the grasp of Bradish. Got to the barehand attempt of Gunnar Henderson on the infield turf. He couldn't get it cleanly. It rolls behind him. Carter came bolting in from third base. Forced the throw. Narvaez couldn't get it cleanly. And the Rangers have a 2-1 lead.
5: Now, Ryan needs to catch that and apply a tag. That's the main thing. Henderson did not immediately go after the ball once it got by him. And there's a runner at third with speed. I mean, you have to assume he's going home there. I mean, Gunner made up for it a little bit. Wasn't a perfect throw, but it was good enough. But Narvaez just could not catch it and apply the tag.
0: That deflated reaction by Gunnar Henderson. He's had those moments this season. And Carter took advantage of it. We just had talked about his speed. He's got 14 stolen bases in the big leagues this year. Berger aboard at first. 2-1 Texas. Austin wins the hitter, squares around, and shears it back foul.
5: Yeah, throwing error there for Henderson. He now is 14. It's a tough error. And it was certainly not a routine play on a little dribbler. The Orioles, in some ways, got beat yesterday by a dribbler in front of Jock Peterson's two-run homer, a play where Shane Boggs couldn't make it. It rolled under his glove. This is, in this inning, a total defensive implosion for Baltimore.
0: Swinging a line drive up the middle, a base hit into center field. Berger had to make sure it would get through, so he'll pedal his way to second. Austin Wins has another base hit against the Orioles.
5: I mean, two swinging bunt singles, a ground ball to the shortstop. That was the first sharp single in this inning. Somehow, some way, the Rangers have a one-run lead, and they're threatening Ben for a big inning here.
0: Still one down, first and second for Nicky Lopez. Left-hand hitter. The pitch. He squares and bunts it away foul. Strike one. Amidst all the commotion last night with that play in the ninth inning, a lot of the credit goes to Nicky Lopez and what he did on the relay. Coming from Brandon Nimmo out of the deep right field corner to set himself up for success. Strike one pitch. Downstairs, one ball and one strike on Lopez, who got it in the vicinity of home plate. It was not on the fly, but it was a short hop that the catcher, Elias Diaz, made a great play on and just took the tag near the base runner. But if it wasn't for the quickness of that relay, no shot to get Tavares. 1-1. Fouled back off to the left. One ball and two strikes. But he goes 0-for-2 at the plate. He has a successful relay, and he successfully ruined my birthday. Now Texas leads with the same score of last night's finale. 2-1 here in the second. Lopez, the number 9 hitter, takes downstairs. Two balls and two strikes. Berger, the runner at second, wins behind him at first. What is that, 7 consecutive hits now Austin Wins has against the Orioles?
5: It's something ridiculous. 6-for-7 in a game last year in Baltimore with a homer.
0: 2-2. Ground ball, middle of the diamond, hoping for two. Henderson gobbles it up, steps to second for one, on to first, in time, double play. Henderson tumbling over the base runner, Austin Wins, who tried to break up that play. Henderson will complete it. Second double play turned by the Orioles. They desperately needed it after a very clunky defensive frame here in the second that tees up a pair of Texas runs. Rangers take a 2-1 lead as we go to the third on the Orioles Radio Network.
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0: Jackson Holliday has homered here this evening, but a couple of defensive breakdowns tee up a two-run second inning for the Rangers, who carry a 2-1 lead into the third inning. And as we go to the third, we bring back the play-by-play story from Brent Hollander.
5: Yeah, two unearned runs against the Orioles and Kyle Bradish in the bottom of the second. Pretty much the last thing this team needs right now. Mired in a deep team slump, and now they're down a run to Jacob DeGrom as we begin the top of the third. Narvaez, Henderson, and Alonso due up against the 38-year-old right-hander Jacob DeGrom, who, by the way, is 5-0 lifetime against the Orioles with a sub-2 ERA. Narvaez batting, and he takes